0: rising up and forming a pillar that was rising up. And out of them came a mist, black mist.
1: Black.
0: It was thin but covering the land, and you couldn't make out the features anymore very clearly. Then they formed a cloud, like a mushroom cloud, and then the cloud was coming back to the ground. And the Lord was clearly saying to me that out of Europe is coming a thick cloud of darkness. The Lord emphasized and said, I'm not saying it's going to come, I'm saying it's rising out of Europe now. And say it's a power of rebellion, it's a power of evil, it's a power that is going to turn people away from God.
2: If you only knew the power of the dark side.
3: Because you see, you're going to produce a revival of darkness in the land. We're going to see occult and black magic and witchcraft. And I mean, it's going to go and go and go. We haven't seen anything yet. I mean, it's just going to saturate our society. Darkness, gray darkness is coming.
2: Crossroads.
0: When the Lord showed me that he's not going to let this happen without his intervention, he's going to intervene with the power of his Holy Spirit.
3: In the midst of that, there's going to be a few folks rising and shouting.
4: Gideon's heart. Gideon's heart. Gideon's heart. Gideon's heart. Gideon's heart.

0: I saw a light break out in the British Isles and it broke out like a star. And for a moment it was just a star and it began to grow and send out rays in all directions and went into the continent of Europe. And they got lost in the cloud, they just disappeared under the cloud. But after some time, the light broke out again above the cloud, and immediately it broke out. Out of it came very powerful rays of light. And then the picture disappeared. And in its place came the scripture, Isaiah chapter 60.
1: Arise, shine, for your light has come, and the glory of the Lord rises upon you. See, darkness covers the earth, and thick darkness is over the peoples. But the Lord rises upon you, and his glory appears over you.
0: There's going to be a breakout of revival in the land. He's intervening with the release of his spirit and says the light that you saw is the breaking out of the power of the Holy Spirit.
2: Gideon's heart.
3: Gideon's heart.
2: Gideon's heart. Gideon's heart.
4: Two revivals. Revival of the enemy and his camp and all that he does, and the revival of the Lord Jesus and his people. But in this preliminary stage, he's going to come to those whose hearts are ready, whose hearts are prepared, who have taken on the disciplines of God, who are moving out into things that will be as though they are.
2: Gideon's heart.
5: We need all of you. You know what's beautiful to me is to see all of these ministers of the gospel.
0: And though the darkness will definitely come, but it will not have the same effect upon the people as it would have had if there was no release of the Holy Spirit.
6: No one will keep that light from shining.
4: I believe we have to get a people of faith who will put their lives in order before the fact of the full revelation of that that's to come. I believe we live in that hour right now.
5: Let us rise up tonight with a greater readiness. Let us stand with a greater determination, and let us move on in these powerful days.
2: Gideon's heart.
3: Gideon's heart.
0: Crossroads. Crossroads. Crossroads. Crossroads. Crossroads.

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My parents had just split up and I was finding things hard. And realised that I couldn't find what I needed in the things they found of value. That money didn't mean everything. That relationships meant a lot, but that I needed more. At the same time, my best friend had a brain tumour, which she somehow survived and came out fit and well.

0: and she found out all the churches had been praying for her, and she started to think about Christianity and find out more about it. So together we used to spend time talking through ideas, exploring ideas, and it just made sense.
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1: I'd like to close with a story about two brothers who lived in South Africa. The older one was extremely intelligent, quite handsome, very athletic. He won a scholarship to a private school. His younger brother was short, somewhat obese. By society standards, he would have been called ugly. He had a severe hunchback. But the one marvelous gift the young brother had was a voice. And the younger brother loved to sing. He sang right out on the farm and the fields in the farm. Sang in the shower. He sang to himself as he walked down the road. Well, 2 years after the older brother went off to the school, the younger brother joined him. And one day, the older brother was sitting in the library doing some research. He looked out the window and he saw a gang of students in a typical mob action surround his younger brother. They began to mock him, to taunt him. They spit in his face. Then they pinned him to the ground. They ripped off his shirt to reveal his hunchback. And with color crayons, they wrote lewd and obscene remarks on his back. The older brother, who had been elected president of the student body, could have walked out in 1 minute and said, "That's my brother. This is over. That's my brother. This is over. That's my brother. This is over. That's my brother." But the older brother stayed in the library, and he betrayed his younger brother for what he failed to do. Well, a week later, the younger brother dropped out of school. He returned to the farm, and his parents noticed that he never sang again. World War II came along, and the older brother was enlisted in the military. He was stationed in Palestine, and one night he was lying out in a hill looking up at the moon, and he realized what he'd done to his brother, that he would never know any inner peace unless he was reconciled. He made the incredibly difficult wartime journey from Palestine back to South Africa. At 4 o'clock in the afternoon, he met with his brother. He knelt down in front of him, sobbing, and he begged his younger brother's forgiveness. They talked until midnight. They embraced several times. They hugged. They reconciled. And at midnight, they went to sleep. But something else happened that night. At 4 o'clock in the morning, the older brother woke up, startled. Startled by the sound of a full, rich, mellifluous tenor voice, soaring.

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1: From the Sky News Centre at 2, millions of people across the country have seen the clearest solar eclipse in nearly 30 years. Shops sold out of special protective glasses as stargazers headed to parks and beaches to see 90% of the sun covered by the moon. We won't see anything like this here until at least 2090. Dr. Kelly Corrick is NASA's Eclipse Programme Manager. She says it will provide vital scientific data.
2: We're going to be able to understand our space weather, especially with our Artemis crews going up, as well as protecting our technological way of life here on Earth. So all those studies will be compiled and then released in various scientific papers and then eventually used in operations.
1: An amber weather warning will come into force across London and the Midlands today. Temperatures are expected to hit 38 degrees Celsius in some areas. People are being warned of delays on roads and rails and the impact of the heat on the elderly and vulnerable. Prime Minister Andy Burnham's asked the public to help where they can.
3: We would ask people to check out the advice on the NHS app, particularly about the importance of staying hydrated. And the advice would be to check in on elderly friends and relatives who may need support at this particular moment in time.
1: A double murderer and rapist beginning a whole life term in prison. 40-year-old Simon Levy was able to commit his crimes in London last year while out on bail. Scientists say pregnant women should be warned of a potential harm linked to a common chemical used to flavour vapes. Lab studies found that vanillin could compromise core processes of early human development. Meanwhile, ex-Top Gear presenter James May says his former co-host Jeremy Clarkson is over the hurdle following his recent cancer diagnosis. Mr. Clarkson revealed he'd been diagnosed with aggressive prostate cancer, which had been discovered early. And European champions Paris Saint-Germain have retained the Super Cup by beating Aston Villa 2-1. Desiree Doué scored a second-half winner. That's the latest. I'm Imani Rana.
0: This is Cross Rhythms Plymouth.

0: takes more faith to accept that there's not a divine creator than it does to believe that we just come by chance. It'd be daft not to believe there's a God, because there's too much evidence for him around. I believe in justice, and as I look around the world, I think that most people believe in justice. You see that when awful things happen, and people demand that someone pays the price. And that's why I accept that Jesus speaks the truth, because he has paid a price. Another thing I love about Jesus is his character. He's a man who is gentle but yet full of passion. I don't know any other religious leader who just displays such fullness of character. I believe in God as well, because I believe that as human beings there's something very special about us, something which God has put there. I can't see how we would have the same necessity for love, belonging, hope, if it wasn't for God putting that there. You see it in relationships. We need to have each other. But yet, in my short life, I've realized that although people I need to love are there, sometimes they aren't there. And I realize that God is the only one who provides 24-hour care. And to have him there is great. There's nothing else I can say really apart from it's great. And he's quite tall as well. I hope you don't put that bit in.
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And there are some of you here that have not encountered the love of God. And tonight, God wants to encounter you and wants you to feel His love, His amazing love. Without it, these are just songs. These are just words. These are just

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2: From the Sky News Centre at 3, millions of people have experienced the most significant solar eclipse since 1999. Anna Bates reports.
3: Watching through special glasses, crowds gathered on beaches and in parks to watch the moon move across the sun, bringing near darkness to parts of the UK, including Newquay in Cornwall.
4: Absolutely brilliant.
5: Feels really weird. It's getting darker.
3: There was around 90% coverage here, but in Spain, there was totality.
6: Oh, I mean, this is quite extraordinary. Oh, and it's just starting to appear now. That bright glow.
3: NASA scientists hope to learn from it.
7: We took all these different images and really cared about that solar corona that affects us so much here on Earth.
3: It'll next happen in 2090.
2: The Prime Minister's urged all retailers to stop selling single-use barbecues to try to prevent more wildfires. More than 1,000 have been reported in England and Wales already this year. That's around the total for the whole of 2025. Crews battling 7 fires in South Wales describe it as carnage. Dave Swallows from the National Fire Chiefs Council.
8: The majority of wildfires in the UK are caused by some kind of human interaction. There's very few sort of natural wildfires. So in some parts of the world, you see lightning, for example, start a wildfire. We don't really see that very much in the UK.
2: The sister of a victim of a double murderer and rapists told him to rot in prison as he's given a whole life order. Authorities admit failings meant 40-year-old Simon Levy was able to commit his crimes while on bail. A 102-year-old man's in a critical condition after reports of an assault at a pub in South Wales. Police have since released under investigation a man they'd been questioning. The White House Press Secretary Caroline Levitt leaving her role at the end of the month. US President Donald Trump says he totally understands and respects her decision to spend more time with her family. And British athlete Matthew Hudson-Smith is a three-time European champion. He's won the 400-metre final in Birmingham, his home track. That's the latest. I'm Imani Rana.
0: This is Cross Rhythms Plymouth.

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Across the airwaves. 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Across the city.

0: determined to gain our rightful place in God's world.
1: Very good evening and welcome to Breakthrough Nights Tonight. Tonight, a little bit of the focus is about being reminded of your testimony, reminded of how you came to God. Even in times of dryness and trouble and difficulty you may be facing at the moment, let the strength of the story of how you were rescued and redeemed refuel you tonight.

Love that. Matt Redman, of course, from many years ago now. Whether you're in a desert place or whether it's a land of plenty, blessed be your name tonight. Can you make that your declaration to God? That's what I encourage you to do. And to help you, first of all, we're not denying that you might be in a desert place. You might be in a difficult place. It might be a time of prolonged trial. But God has been there with you many, many times. And in fact, he's been there all the time in your journey, ever since you gave your life to him, ever since you surrendered to him. And sometimes you just need to remember what he's already done in your life and thank him for it. So I'm going to play another song that kind of sums up that sense of being in the desert, but at the same time, giving him praise despite where it's like at the moment.

So if you feel like you are in a difficult place, a desert place, being dry, your relationship with God might have felt dry for a long time or for a while, I want to encourage you tonight just to look back on when you finally surrendered to God, you finally started walking with Him. The path might not have been what you were expecting, certainly the current one and where you're currently at. But if you learn to remember His love for you, His goodness, the way He rescued you, and then begin to be reminded of that afresh tonight, I'm sure that God will begin to just speak into you words of encouragement and hope and confidence for your future, despite how circumstances might look. So let's have a time of just being able to thank God and thank God for His intervention in our lives.

I'd just like to share something that happened to me on Sunday. We've been going through a difficult time as a family recently, the three of us. And I went into church on Sunday. I was due to speak at the youth group. And I went into church and somebody asked me how we were doing, and because they were aware of our circumstances. And I began to share. I was just going to share pragmatically and, you know, without any sense of emotion. And as I began to share, it was like something within me just got touched emotionally. And I wasn't expecting it. And I thought, well, that's interesting. I wonder if God's doing something there with me this morning. And then we went into the service and the worship. And we sang that song about God being mighty to save. He can move the mountains. And then I began to think, okay, I received that for our circumstance at the moment. You can do that, God. You're able. So I'm putting hope in you. And I knew, and I was still emotional, still right on the edge of emotion. And we moved into a final worship song, and I just knew what it was going to be. And I knew that it would be the song that changed my heart when I finally surrendered to God. I won't go into all my testimony at the moment, but I was in America and I was in a church, and I'd come to the point of stopping running from God. And he got the worship group to play a song that I knew that I liked, the song As the Deer Pants for the Water. And that was the song. I just knew God had done it for me, and I knew he was saying, stop running, John. And on Sunday, and this is 30 odd years later, that's the song that came up. And it's not one that comes up very often in church, so when it did, I just felt that there's something of God in it. And of course, emotionally, I just had tears. I wasn't really singing because I didn't really have the energy for that, but I just knew that there was something about God, and what God was saying is that he's got me, that he had me back then and he's still got me now. And what's interesting is that I had to then speak at the church youth group, and part of what they'd asked me to do was share my testimony, and that was where God was making that connection, that my original testimony of surrender and that song being a part of it, God was making that connection with this Sunday just gone. So I thought I'd play that song because it's lovely.

If you relate in any way to where we're going with the show tonight, that you feel your weakness, you feel your need, you feel your dryness, but you're also remembering God at work in your life, and maybe he's even reminding you of it tonight, then maybe sing along to this song, or even make it a prayer.

You are my one thing. Give me Jesus. Hopefully you feel able to push forward and press forward. You don't feel in such a dry space at the end of Breakthrough Nights tonight. Have a great week. I'll be back next week. We'll go out with this from The Swift. It's called Now That You Found Me.

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3: From the Sky News Centre at 4, millions of people across the country have seen the clearest solar eclipse in nearly 30 years. Shops sold out of special protective glasses as stargazers headed to parks and beaches to see 90% of the sun covered by the moon. We won't see anything like this here until at least 2090. Dr. Kelly Corrick is NASA's Eclipse Programme Manager. She says it'll provide vital scientific data.
4: We're going to be able to understand our space weather, especially with our Artemis crews going up, as well as protecting our technological way of life here on Earth. So all those studies will be compiled and then released in various scientific papers and then eventually used in operations.
3: An amber weather warning will come into force across London and the Midlands today. Temperatures are expected to hit 38 degrees Celsius in some areas. People are being warned of delays on roads and rails and the impact of the heat on the elderly and vulnerable. Prime Minister Andy Burnham has asked the public to help where they can.
5: We would ask people to check out the advice on the NHS app, particularly about the importance of staying hydrated. And the advice would be to check in on elderly friends and relatives who may need support at this particular moment in time.
3: A double murderer and rapist beginning a whole life term in prison. 40-year-old Simon Levy was able to commit his crimes in London last year while out on bail. Scientists say pregnant women should be warned of a potential harm linked to a common chemical used to flavour vapes. Lab studies found that vanillin could compromise core processes of early human development. Ex-Top Gear presenter James May says his former co-host Jeremy Clarkson is over the hurdle following his cancer diagnosis. Mr. Clarkson revealed he'd been diagnosed with an aggressive prostate cancer, which had been discovered early. And European champions Paris Saint-Germain have retained the Super Cup by beating Aston Villa 2-1. Desiree Doué scored a second-half winner. That's the latest. I'm Imani Rana.
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was brought up in the church, but I always thought there was something missing. I knew there was something there, but I couldn't grasp it. And then about 10 years ago, I had to do some public speaking, and I thought, how can I do this, speaking in front of people? So what I did is, at church, I started reading, doing a reading. It was part of the Psalms. And so as I were reading God's word, it started speaking to me.

0: And I did cry out and say, you know, Lord, I need you with me to be able to do this, because I was really frightened of being speaking out in front of people. And as I read his word, I came closer and closer to him and started looking. And then I discovered the good news that he died for me. But before that, I didn't really know. I just know that he's there for me and that he loves me.
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2: Think of it now, the mighty God that rules all of creation is interested in you.
3: I'd like to tell you a story about a little girl. She would wake up each morning just kind of excited to be alive and wondering what great thing would happen that day. She had a lot of love and trust. She had that real spark of childlike innocence and faith. She was 4, not quite 5. She had a brother and a sister. They were young. She had a mother whom she dearly loved, and a dad who was really struggling with alcoholism. And one day in this child's world, it just came to an abrupt change. This little girl's mother woke up blind in one of her eyes. It was a freak virus. She didn't know if it was going to attack the other eye or what was going to happen. She was looking for a miracle. She was desperate. She went into the hospital looking for healing. And the 3 children went off to the grandparents. Now, this seemed like a very good idea for the little girl. The grandfather was a respected man in his community. But there was something about him that a lot of people didn't know. And that was the fact that he was a child molester. And within that time, while her mother was in the hospital, the little girl went through unspeakable horrors. And that childlike light, that innocence, that trust, that faith,

got her sight back, and we were reunited as a family. But I was never the same. I was angry. I wondered why. I wondered what I had done wrong. The time I was a teenager, I was just a bubbling cauldron of emotions, getting ready to erupt. I lived like a crazy person. I didn't care what happened. I'd use a person, they'd use me. Hey, it didn't matter. What was love? Right around my 18th birthday, my sister invited me to come to this coffee house. It's kind of a rock club. And there was this group playing on the stage. And they were playing, you know, some good music. It was my kind of music. But it was very weird because they were talking about God. And in between the songs, this man got up and he said that no matter what you've done, no matter what has been done to you, you can be like a little child again. It was like an arrow piercing my heart. I started to get all shook up and I thought, I'm gonna cry in front of these people. I gotta get out of here. I went and I hid in the ladies' bathroom. I thought, hey, I'll get a drink of water, I'll swallow the big lump in my throat, and I'll leave here. But as I walked out,

0: I took a chance. 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So that night, I trusted Jesus Christ with my problems, my fears, my hurts. And every night we do a concert, I know that Jesus Christ is piercing someone's heart. And His love is right there for you.
1: God loves you in such a way that He'd rather die than be without you.
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1: 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From the Sky News Centre at 5, the UK and Europe has experienced the most significant solar eclipse since 1999. For most of Britain, more than 90% of the sun was covered by the moon yesterday evening. A rare total eclipse was experienced in Iceland and Spain. This was the moment Newquay Beach in Cornwall was plunged into near darkness.

0: Tens of thousands of university places will be confirmed as students receive their A-level results this morning. The Education Secretary says pupils in England, Wales and Northern Ireland should be immensely proud however they do. Technical qualifications will also be awarded. Alan Sodi from the Federation of Small Businesses warns it's getting harder for apprenticeships to follow post-16 study.
1: And part of that is the pressures that there are on small businesses, including costs, including other pressures as well, which is making it more difficult for them to be able to afford to take on new people or to take a chance on someone who might need quite a lot of nurturing and training.
0: The government says it's working to strengthen links between young people and careers. An amber weather warning for extreme heat takes effect across London and the Midlands this morning. Temperatures could hit 38 degrees Celsius. Researchers say taking the stairs could slash the risk of early death, heart attacks, heart failure and stroke. They claim it's often overlooked as a practical way to get exercise. A consumer group's warning of more scams where people are tricked into approving card payments, which says new rules mean victims could face extra hurdles getting their money back than if it was transferred out of their bank account. The Financial Conduct Authority says it's discussing the scam with the industry. And British athlete Matthew Hudson-Smith is a three-time European champion. He's won the 400-metre final in Birmingham, his home track. That's the latest. I'm Imani Rana.

0: taking a voyage of discovery. This is Cross Rhythms Plymouth.
1: I used to work in the IT industry, and over that time there was many situations where there was deadlines, there was pressures. I personally was just feeling under so much stress. So much strain with all the different things that needed to be done, and I just couldn't see the way forward through some of those things. In fact, sometimes I used to sit down in the morning and sort of wonder what was the best thing to do next. In those times, I just used to sometimes put my head on my desk and just say, Lord, there's so much to do. I just can't see the way through it. And just help me with this. And almost immediately, I always used to feel then a sense of release and of that pressure. And I could see a way forward through that I hadn't seen before. I know that was God just sort of perhaps opening my mind up to see the way forward. And that happened numerous times. Yeah, the pressure was still there. Yeah, there was still loads to do, but I could get on with it. He answered those prayers, and I've sensed his real presence in those times. And it's made such a difference.
0: Listen and believe.
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3: From the Sky News Centre at 6. A once-in-a-generation, almost total solar eclipse has wowed millions of people across the UK. Crowds gathered in parks, beaches and on hilltops to watch the moon glide past the sun, achieving more than 90% just after 7 o'clock. There was a total eclipse in Iceland and in Spain. This couple travelled from Atlanta to Mallorca.
4: It was worth all 90 seconds of totality that we got. It really, like you said, there are words that don't describe it.
5: Sometimes you are forced to see it, witness it with its fullness and its power, and you realize, oh yeah, no, I get to do this.
3: Hundreds of thousands of students in England, Wales and Northern Ireland will get their A-level results this morning. Technical qualifications will also be awarded. Students who don't get their expected grades can apply through clearing. Professor Peter Slee, Vice-Chancellor at Leeds Beckett, says there'll be many opportunities over the next week.
6: And it's critical that when you take this kind of decision about what you're going to do with the next stage of your career, that you think hard about making the right decision. Don't just jump into the first thing that comes along.
3: The UK's fifth heatwave will peak today, with the Met Office forecasting temperatures of up to 38 degrees and amber weather warning for extreme heats in place. An RSV vaccine given during pregnancy has halved the number of babies needing intensive care. Figures from the UK Health Security Agency suggest 63 babies were admitted last winter. White House Press Secretary Karoline Leavitt is leaving her role at the end of the month. The 28-year-old, famously one of Donald Trump's staunchest defenders, says she wants to spend more time with her family. And there's another gold for Great Britain and Northern Ireland at the European Athletics Championships in Birmingham. Matthew Hudson-Smith won the 400-metre final for the third time, making him the most decorated GB athlete in the Games' history. That's the latest. I'm Faye De Silva.
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6: From the Sky News Centre at 7. Millions of people in the UK and Europe have experienced a once-in-a-generation solar eclipse. The sky darkened here just after 7 p.m. when more than 90% of the sun was covered by the moon. Crowds gathered in parks and open spaces to watch the phenomenon with homemade viewers or special glasses. These people on Fishtral Beach in Cornwall were impressed.
7: I can't quite believe what you see sometimes. It's the freak of nature. Just unbelievable.
8: I noticed that it got all darker and all the birds went a bit fast. I think they got a bit scared.
9: The kids are going to remember and we're going to remember for a lifetime.
6: One of the most nerve-wracking days of the school year is here. Hundreds of thousands of students in England, Wales and Northern Ireland are due to receive their A-level, T-level and BTEC results. There's a warning nurses are collapsing at work due to the extreme heat, with the conditions in hospitals described as not fit for humans. The Met Office forecasts temperatures of up to 38 degrees today. Prosecutors say the son of Hollywood actor and director Rob Reiner was lying in wait before his parents were stabbed to death in their Los Angeles home in December. Nick Reiner, who's 32, has pleaded not guilty to their alleged murders. White House Press Secretary Caroline Leavitt is leaving her role at the end of the month. The 28-year-old says she wants to spend more time with her young family. She's one of Donald Trump's staunchest defenders and is well known for her clashes with reporters.
10: You should be reporting on the cases. Do you have the numbers of how many American citizens were killed at the hands of illegal aliens who ICE is trying to remove from this country?
11: Shame on you and shame on the mainstream media for trying to cover for these individuals. This is a vicious gang that has taken the lives of American women.
6: And Paris Saint-Germain made it double Super Cup and Champions League success last night. They beat Aston Villa, winning the final 2-1 in Salzburg to lift another trophy. That's the latest. I'm Fader Silver.
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Have you ever felt like life is just not going the way you planned? Maybe feel your mistakes are holding you back. Maybe you've been hurt so deeply, you wonder if moving forward is even possible. Here is the good news. God is not done with you yet. The Bible is full of people who failed, just like David, who fell, just like Joseph, and who ran away, just like Jonah. 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You're not too far gone. You're still here.

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4: Author John Carroll, in his book Humanism, The Wreck of Western Culture, claims that the last few generations perceive the key to life as having to do with personal honour, intellectuality, knowledge, reason, passion and personal freedom.
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3: From the Sky News Centre at 8, millions of people got to experience the most significant solar eclipse in the UK since 1999. Coverage of around 90% here plunged some areas into near darkness. Crowds packed onto beaches and into parks with special glasses as the moon obscured the sun. This was the moment Newquay Beach in Cornwall saw it happen. Britain's economy grew in June. Data from the Office for National Statistics shows GDP rose by 0.3%. The second quarter came in at 0.4% overall. The impact of the Iran war is expected to slow growth in the remainder of the year. Our business correspondent Paul Kelso says today's news is positive.
4: The services sector, which is the biggest part of the economy, grew by half a percentage point. Production was flat, but construction was up 0.3%. The construction sector has been in really tough shape. Some improvement there is welcome.
3: The UK's fifth heatwave will peak today, with the Met Office forecasting temperatures of up to 38 degrees. An amber heat health alert covers England. Meanwhile, a union's warning extreme heat in hospitals is causing nurses to collapse and suffer seizures. The Royal College of Nursing has described conditions in some wards as not fit for humans. It's a tense morning for young people in England, Wales and Northern Ireland as they find out their A-level results around now. Tens of thousands of university places will be confirmed, but the Education Secretary insists students should be proud of themselves, whatever grades they get. And there's another gold for Great Britain and Northern Ireland at the European Athletics Championships in Birmingham. Matthew Hudson-Smith won the 400-metre final for the third time, making him the most decorated GB athlete in the history of the Games. That's the latest. I'm Fader Silver.
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atmospheric rock textures with raw, honest songwriting. It's a powerful release for anyone unsure of what comes next in life. It's both a confession and an invitation to sit in the space between brokenness and breakthrough. And a reminder that sometimes the greatest strength is found in surrender.

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0: You're listening to Cross Rhythms Plymouth 96.3 FM, and it's a joy to be joined by the wonders of the internet, by a good friend of Chris Cole, founder of Cross Rhythms, Mr. Drew Lynch, who joins us today from the other side of the pond, as we like to say. Drew, welcome. Great to have you here.
1: Good to be here, Dave.
0: And tell us a bit, where are you? Where are you located right now? Where are you?
1: Right now, I'm on an island off the coast of North Carolina in the U.S. called the Outer Banks. Amazing. Which some people know from the television show from a few years ago.
0: Yeah, amazing.
1: Down here having some time on the beach with the family.
0: Oh, very nice. Very nice indeed. And Drew, you've joined us to talk about your book, which is called Losing Our Religion. We'll get into that in a little bit. But first, do you want to just do a very brief introduction to who you are? How would you introduce yourself to people and to our listeners?
1: I've had a checkered career, but I've moved through a lot of different things. I was in ministry for a while. I had a printing business before that. I sold that business. I did some journalism. Someone gave me some money to write a screenplay. I started that screenplay. That turned into eventually this book.
0: Yeah.
1: Which I should say, before I forget, is we're in the final phase of a pre-order campaign, which anybody can find at losingourreligion.com. Mm. And that is ending soon. I'm not sure exactly when, but soon it's going to be ending. So there's some bonus offers for early people to get interested in the book. So
0: Amazing.
1: That's the place to find it.
0: Yeah, great. And we'll plug that again at the end as well when we talk. So it depends. Great. Whenever you listen to this, listeners here in Plymouth or wherever you pick this interview up, you'll be able to pick it up at losingourreligion.com. So whether it's in that pre-sale, pre-order time or later on. But first question first, I love asking people who've written this, like, why? Why was it something you wanted to write? Particularly this, because this is like your story. And for some people, that's like something they maybe have wanted to do for years. For others, that's like their worst nightmare, putting their story to paper and making it public. Why would you want to do that?
1: Well, this was a story that I tried to avoid writing for about 25 years.
0: Right.
1: My wife kept telling me, I was working on something else. I had a story about young St. Patrick, which was the working title was Young Patrick of Ireland. And I had become kind of obsessed with the guy after reading, I think in the early 90s, I read Thomas Cahill's How the Irish Saved Civilization. And I became aware through that book more about my Irish heritage and about your part of the world, which I had just begun started to visit recently when I met Chris. And I had a story that just started growing in my head about Patricius before he was St. Patrick, and particularly young Patrick, when he was a teenager in Britain and when he was kidnapped into Ireland. And so when I got over to Scotland to see a friend, we ended up traveling down to, well, somebody offered me some money to write this screenplay, to pay me to write it. And I started it. I got over there. I visited Housesteads up on Hadrian's Wall, and I envisioned these scenes where young Patrick was at his family's villa in the north of what is England now, on the Scottish border, and where I guess maybe Wales. And then we went down to Chester, the old Roman town. I went back home and over to Ireland, and I went back to New York and started writing this thing. And I wrote a screenplay. I turned it into a television series at one point. I pitched it to a bunch of different people in New York, in Ireland, and I couldn't get it made. But somewhere along the road, I began to realize, well, all the time my wife kept telling me, well, you need to write about your story, your life. And I didn't want to. Yeah. I mean, first of all, my parents were still alive, and I didn't want to get into some of that stuff. But at some point, the penny dropped. I think I was in a photo album, and I saw a picture of my three brothers and I on Easter Sunday, 1965. That's what we're using for the cover of the book. I don't know if can see that, but there's the four of us. And I saw this picture of us dressed for Easter Mass, and I thought to myself, there's where I can pin this story. I could start there.
0: Yeah,
1: and that's how it started.
0: Amazing.
1: And, you know, it's a story about growing up in the 60s and 70s. And those four kids on that Easter Sunday in 1965, we were, you know, born into something, what I call our inherited religion. And the story of the 60s was a story of a lot of people growing out of what they had been born into. Mm-hmm. And to me, that experience was a picture of the whole time period. And so as I started through my, you know, I think one of the ways I talk about the book is it's a boy's eye view of growing up in the 60s. And at a time when, you know, everything was changing and long held views about life were changing. And so it's the subtitle is a retrospective on lost innocence and something I was going through and our whole country was going through. So that's how I ended up starting the story.
0: Yeah, yeah. Amazing. Amazing. Well, we're going to stop for some music, pick up the conversation with Drew about this book, Losing Our Religion.

0: You're listening to Cross Rhythms Plymouth, and I've got the privilege of being joined down the line by Drew Lynch, who is, amongst many other things, an author, here to talk about his book, Losing Our Religion. You've talked a bit about the why, or kind of some of the how in which you got to the point of actually writing it, in the sense of, you know, it had been a long-held thing that you probably felt you should. Your wife was saying you probably should, and you had those battles back and forth of should I, shouldn't I, and you eventually got to it. When you did, because obviously it is your story, was it therefore particularly kind of harder to write? Was it easier? Did it bring up
1: a lot
0: of stuff?
1: No, it was easy. It just flowed out, really, once I started. I don't know if I hadn't found that photo, and if I hadn't seen that, I think that photo triggered a lot.
0: Really? Wow.
1: And once I sat down, I thought, all right, what I'm going to do is I'm going to think back to that time, and I'm going to start there.
0: Was it almost it gave you like a looking back to there from here, in the sense of you're suddenly, you know where you are now, and you're like, wow, look where I was. And that's a kind of...
1: In some ways, it's exactly the opposite.
0: Okay.
1: I put myself... that photograph helped me put myself back in the mindset of that six-year-old kid in 1964.
0: Wow.
1: And I resolved to write from that perspective. Sure. And so it's about a 10-year period from 64 to 78 is when the narrative ends. There's a quote by Julian Barnes who wrote a sense of the ending or a sense of an ending. And actually, I have the quote here. Let me read it to you. The sense of an ending. Most people didn't experience the 60s until the 70s. And that was for sure the case with me and a lot of us who grew up then. I say somewhere in the beginning of the book, I was a child of the 60s, not really a child of the 60s, but a child in the 60s.
0: Sure. You were too young for the actual 60s itself, in that sense.
1: Yeah. But we were the ones that were growing up in that period. So it's a different experience. I mean, we didn't go to Woodstock. We were too young. But we started that period as kids.
0: Sure.
1: And we're, in some ways, we're really in the 50s and living in the 50s, you know. And you know, most of the moms weren't working, the dads went off to work. In 1964, so I got in that mindset and stayed there. I wrote the first couple chapters as a six-year-old saw it, as a seven-year-old saw it. And then I stayed in that mindset right through chronologically until I turned 20. That's the story starts in the East Coast of the United States, in New York and New Jersey. I end up at 15, getting uprooted, similar to Patrick, young Patrick, about the same age. Yeah. I wasn't kidnapped by Irish raiders, but I was taken hostage by fate. My father's business collapsed in the recession of 73, and we had to move out to Michigan.
0: Wow.
1: And there were other family crises happening, and it just turned their world upside down. And I end up in the middle of the country, in the heartland of America, and starting high school. And, you know, the coming of age stuff was all happening. And
0: then you
1: spent about...
0: No,
1: what's that?
0: I was just going to say, then you're, to what you were saying about, because you were a child in that prior era, you're then coming of age in what came next in terms of the precedent those people had set in the decade
1: absolutely.
0: Prior.
1: And we're catching up. I remember in like sixth grade, I think the chapter title is... Boy Meets World. I remember in sixth grade, just to back up just a little bit, I came across a Life magazine in my sixth grade class, and I turned the pages, and it was the My Lai massacre from Vietnam. In fact, in some ways, Vietnam is sort of the through line of the whole book, end of the 60s. The book starts in 64. In 64, President Lyndon Johnson basically got on TV and lied to America about the Gulf of Tonkin incident, which got us really involved in Vietnam. Up until that time, it was nothing.
0: Sure.
1: In the summer of 64, after the Gulf of Tonkin incident, which was completely misrepresented in Johnson's speech, we were thrust into Vietnam. And that storyline goes right through the whole book. In fact, one of the last things that happens in the book is I end up in a movie, one of the first big movies. Some friend of mine knew the casting director, and we hitchhiked out to Cleveland, and we ended up shooting scenes for The Deer Hunter, which a lot of people have seen.
0: Yeah.
1: Which was America's really, it wasn't the first Vietnam movie out, but it was the biggest. Coming Home, I think, came out first. But The Deer Hunter won Best Film in 78, sure. which is where my story ends in this book. So, I don't know how we got onto all that, but let me just read you the synopsis, and we can take this as the starting point for whatever you want to ask next.
0: Yeah.
1: As the tumultuous 60s reverberate into the 70s, Drew is on a coast-to-coast journey through late adolescence, losing his innocence and coming of age, as the nation he passes through is doing pretty much the same. So blending personal anecdote with keenly observed depictions of the transformative moments of the era, this memoirish boy's eye view of growing up in the 60s follows one parochial schoolboy's loosening bonds to his inherited religion at a time when the certainties of previous generations are becoming suspect and widely discarded. Then the book ends up in California, where I catch up with the ghosts of the 60s. The hippie movement, the Jesus movement that was became the focus of a recent movie that I think was called The Jesus Revolution. I end up there and I do a quick catch up on the 60s in the mid 70s. That's sort of where the story ends, but it really ends on the cliffhanger with a big surprise at the end, and it's setting up for a sequel, which I'm already working on. So
0: amazing, awesome.
1: There you have it.
0: Love that. It's really, really, really exciting, and really, I love what you said there. You know that how we'll stop for some music now, but it's chronicling your life, but the cultural life of America. And the parallels with the two. The kind of, you know, there's on the one hand that kind of, everything's going to be amazing, utopian, everything's changing, 60s like view of what could happen. And at the other side, there's the horrors of the Vietnam War. And then there's the reality of that 60s dream isn't coming to fruition for people. And then for you, you're having the same sort of push and pull of these like possibilities and then challenges and stuff. So it's really cool to hear how that flows through. We're going to stop for some music now, pick up the conversation with Drew, and particularly in this next section, which is really important, remind you guys where you can get hold of this book, because I'm sure you want to read it. We'll talk more with Drew after this.

0: Good stuff. You're listening to Cross Rhythms Plymouth, and it's a conversation where you join me towards the end of it. You're going to have to catch up on our YouTube channel where you'll be able to watch this. It's a conversation with Drew Lynch, who is an author of a book called Losing Our Religion. And you've talked a fair bit about the book in terms of what it goes into. It's your story, the kind of early part or an early part of your story, with the plans in place to bring out a sequel as well, which is very, very exciting. But the title, talk to us about that. Why losing our religion? And I suppose the other thing I want to say is, who's the R in it? Because it's not obviously just losing my religion. It could have been that, but who is the R as in O-U-R in that?
1: Our is a direct reference to those four kids on the cover of the book. The right. Four of us growing up in a Catholic family in America, because, you know, it wasn't long. By the time I'm 20 at the end of the story, my older brother's a little bit beyond me. The two little guys are just behind me. None of us are going to church anymore. Right. You know, that's neither are our parents for that matter. Well, maybe my father still. I mean, after all, he did study to be a priest and worked for the Catholic Church when we moved to Michigan. So, right. But it's not really a story about Catholicism. That part of the title refers to, like I said earlier, the loosening of the bonds of inherited religion.
0: Sure. Yeah.
1: Which is something very different than revealed religion.
0: Yeah. Yeah. Yeah. Yeah.
1: Or something more personal. To you, it's something you were born into.
0: It's kind of the traditions where they've lost their meaning and their purpose and their value,
1: yeah. and it never really had much meaning. In my case, it didn't. My brother was an altar boy. For me, I believed everything that they told me early on, like we all do: the tooth fairy, Santa Claus, the Jesus that was presented to us in our Catholic mass every Sunday in our parochial school classes. Later on, I lost the tooth fairy and Santa Claus early on. And later on, I had a lot of questions about the other stuff.
0: Sure.
1: And the thing is, in the country, we were becoming increasingly aware during this period that, hey, the president doesn't always tell us the truth. And we went from the lies that began the Vietnam War, which we didn't catch up to until the Pentagon Papers were released in the late 60s and Nixon was president.
0: Yeah.
1: And a lot of the guys that are in our government now had their early start in the Nixon days. So, you know, when I talk about the loss of innocence in my life, which all go through, it was just paralleled in what was happening in the country and the culture.
0: Yeah, yeah, yeah.
1: And the whole drug, sex, and rock and roll thing, you know, we went through that like in a very compressed period of time, you know, and we came a lot of us to the same conclusion that had happened before us in the late 60s and early 70s, where, you know, all the promise and idealism we ended up with all these drug overdoses with all our heroes in the music world.
0: And yeah, yeah, yeah.
1: And at the end of the day, I think I close referring to Bob Dylan, who he keeps showing up in this book too. A lot of people show up in this book in ways that I didn't expect them to. And a lot of it is retrospective because I was very young when it starts. But Dylan, right at the end, when I'm in California, he releases an album where, he has that song, Señor. And in the line in the song that comes out in the book is someone, let's disconnect these cables, overturn these tables. This place doesn't make any sense to me anymore. And that's kind of the moment of crisis at the end of the book that I'm coming to.
0: Yeah, yeah, yeah.
1: In Hollywood, actually. I had moved to Hollywood at that point. And I ended up watering Steven Spielberg's houseplants in the job that I had.
0: As you do.
1: Because I'd gone there to check out, maybe I'll become a filmmaker.
0: Sure.
1: And it wasn't making a lot of sense to me. But the book, the culminating moment in the book is something that surprises and shocks me.
0: Yeah.
1: It's an anagnorisis moment, which is a Greek word I learned much later in life, which literally means a moment of recognition. Mm-hmm. And the classic example is in Oedipus Rex, the Greek story, when Oedipus realizes that he has indeed killed his father and married his mother, as the prophecy had said about him, and he suddenly realizes, wow, this is who I am. this is the reality of what's really happening. The thing he was trying to avoid, he's actually fallen into.
0: Yeah.
1: And I guess the prodigal son is another, you know, the Jewish version of that. And,
0: sure.
1: The Christian Jewish version of that, where the kid, he gets to, he's eating with the pigs and he says, what am I doing? He has this moment of recognition. So that's where I end up with at the end of this book. I don't really go into explaining it very much, but it is the moment when something is revealed to me, and that is the starting place of the next book that I'm working on.
0: Amazing, amazing,
1: and which is entitled "Losing My Religion." It's more that was our my brothers, our culture.
0: Yes.
1: The next one is this is now mine.
0: Okay.
1: And there's a whole new set of problems to deal with.
0: Yeah. Amazing, amazing. Drew, it's been a real pleasure to speak with you. And, you know, it's going to be one of those books that people, I'm sure, will absolutely love and just enjoy, you know, following your journey, tracing it through, but also learning loads about the history and the culture through your eyes as well, that personal take. So let's remind people again where they can pick it up. It doesn't matter when you're listening to this, folks, because you'll be able to pick it up whether or not there's a pre-sale. I know there's a pre-sale now, but tell us the details,
1: right, Drew. LosingOurReligion.com is where you'll find what's happening right now.
0: Amazing. 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Check it out. Drew, thank you so much for your time. It's been a pleasure.
1: Hey, my pleasure too. Thanks.

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Two choices when I wake up: listen or talk to myself. I'll keep on speaking truth in a world that don't mind speaking lies. It starts up there, goes down to the heart, and it keeps you up at the end of the night.

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6: From the Sky News Centre at 9, hundreds of thousands of students in England, Wales and Northern Ireland have begun finding out their A-level results.
7: I got A star and 3 A's. I got 3 A's. A star, AB.
6: It's considered one of the most nerve-wracking days of the school year as young people learn whether they've got the grades to get into their chosen university. Baroness Jackie Smith, Minister for Skills, acknowledges higher education isn't for everyone, though.
8: For some, it won't be the right route, and that's why what we're also determined to do is to make sure that there are more opportunities for young people who perhaps learn better practically, who want different ways of learning, the sorts of skills that employers are looking for.
6: Extremely high temperatures will hit England again today as the fifth heatwave of the year peaks. A rare amber weather warning's come into force in some parts and a union's warning nurses are fainting in hospitals. The water regulators provisionally approved £3.4 billion to improve infrastructure and help the environment. Ofwat says 13 suppliers will benefit from the funding. A once-in-a-generation, almost total solar eclipse has wowed millions of people across the UK. Crowds gathered in parks, beaches and on hilltops to watch the moon glide past the sun yesterday evening. There was a total eclipse in Spain. This couple travelled from Atlanta to Mallorca.
9: It was worth all 90 seconds of totality that we got. We were, it really, like you said, there are words that don't describe it.
10: Sometimes you are forced to see it, witness it with its fullness and its power, and you realise, oh yeah, no, I get to do this.
6: Official figures show the UK economy grew by 0.4% between April and June. There was growth in services and construction. And Aston Villa teenager Brian Maggio made a breakthrough performance in their 2-1 loss to Paris Saint-Germain in the Super Cup. He scored against the European champions in Salzburg. That's the latest. I'm Fader Silk.
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11: 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I'm Tanya and I'm here with Amelia, and you're listening to Coffee Catch-Up's Espresso. Woohoo!
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Manchester-based musician and artist Jonathan Ogden returns with the album Day. 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
2: I really love books. Can you hear the excitement in my voice about talking about books?
3: So every year when it comes to Christmas and birthday presents for Amelia, part of me always wants to buy you a book because I know you love books so much. But then I'm like, what books has she already read? And

0: because it is amazing.
1: Even the Waterstones in Plymouth, I mean, is pretty good, right? Mm. Like, I could spend such a long time in there. And I have before, like, I've just been in town and I'm like, oh, just go into Waterstones. And then, like, just an hour in. Later, she's still looking at books.
0: I know. I also love that they sell board games.
1: Yes.
0: They have a good variety of board games as well.
1: And the stationery is nice as
0: well. Oh, I've not
1: shopped
0: for
1: stationery. Some of the notebooks aren't beautiful. Mm. They're really nice.
0: Big up Waterstones.
1: Yeah, big up Waterstones. We love Waterstones. I do also love an independent bookshop, though.
0: Yes,
1: like,
0: of course.
1: Gorgeous. Gorgeous.
0: Mm, the bookshop in Tavistock is so cute.
1: Yes.
0: Because you go up the stairs. It's like windy and creaky.
1: I know.
0: It's just what a bookshop should be.
1: Oh, there's also a great one on the Barbican that sells secondhand books.
0: Yes.
1: And it's I think it's a Tudor building, actually. It's a really old building.
0: It's beautiful.
1: And the smell when you go in is brilliant.
0: The smell of books. Do you have a Kindle?
1: I don't have a Kindle. I much prefer a physical book.
0: What about when you travel?
1: When I travel, I tend to take one book with me because I'm actually surprisingly quite a slow reader.
0: Mm.
1: So, like, unless I'm really, really into a book, in which case I'll read very quickly. But, like, it takes me a little while to get into it. So I'll read the first few chapters quite slowly. And then, like, depending on the book, maybe about halfway through, I'll speed through it because I'm hooked at that point.
0: Yeah, the same.
1: Yeah, but I think reading is quite important, actually. Would you agree?
0: I absolutely would. I have an interesting story. If you don't mind me sharing about reading.
1: Please do.
0: Sarah, oh, thank you, Amelia. So I'm dyslexic. I think sure. I've said it before. but when I was growing up, it was quite challenging reading. I really didn't enjoy reading because it was so difficult.
1: Sure.
0: Really struggled to read. But today, I'm still dyslexic. Mm-hmm. I still struggle to read, but I love reading.
1: Yeah.
0: And I have to say that most of the credit for that has to go to my mother.
1: Come on, big up Pam.
0: Pam is great. You don't want to meet her in a professional capacity because that means you'll be very poorly. She's an intensive care nurse. But what she is more than that is she loves literature and she loves books. She reads a lot. She's one of the few people that I will, any book recommendation she gives me, I will take seriously because she's so good and she knows her stuff. Now, when I was a kid, of course, she knew that I was struggling with reading. Mm-hmm. And so what she would do is she basically got us, me and my brother, interested in stories.
1: Love it, yeah.
0: And to fall in love with stories. So she would read us stories and she would basically encourage us to be imaginative and creative. And so the way to hear the story was to read. And so for me, when she was reading to me, she would ask me to read a page and then she would read the rest of the chapter. And that would create this wanting to hear what happened next.
1: I love that.
0: And because of that, I went, oh, there's a purpose to reading. It's not a chore that I have to do at school.
1: Mm-hmm.
0: It's not something I can't do.
1: Yeah.
0: It's something that's going to take me a bit longer, but the story is worth it. And because of my mum, I fell in love with stories. And because of that, that's why I love reading, because I want to know the story.
1: That's so beautiful.
0: And I was so proud because my teachers didn't think I would do very well at school in English. And I ended up taking English all the way to A-level and got the top grades. And I think I have a lot to thank her for. And I think... if you are listening and you are dyslexic, don't let it put you off reading, because although it probably will take you, maybe it takes me about 5 times longer than most people to read a book, that's not the point.
1: No.
0: The point is the journey and the world you can go into whilst reading.

0: sound vision for Plymouth. This is Cross Rhythms.
1: William Tyndale had one ambition: to translate a certain book into English. It sounds harmless enough, but he spent most of his life on the run and then was brutally killed, all for translating that book. There's always been something slightly dangerous about the Bible. It still provokes strong opinions. Tyndale knew that it's a book unlike any other. It has the power to shake things up, to bring a whole new perspective on life. What do you think? It might be worth a look. This is Mal Fletcher.
2: Hello and welcome back to Coffee Catch-Up's Espresso with Amelia and Tanya. Today we're getting a little bit nerdy and talking about books, which both of us kind of love. We've had some lovely, lovely bookish chats. But I think talking about books in the way that we were, I really love kind of what we were saying about being able to kind of broaden your horizons and escape into a different world. I think, okay, well, firstly, my question to you actually is a bit of a silly one, but like, if you could visit any fantasy world, where would you go?
3: Oh, that's such an interesting question. My heart's going Lord of the Rings because I love
2: I knew you
3: the
2: were going to say that.
3: Yeah, I know, it's so predictable. But also, oh, I loved C.S. Lewis as a child. So part of me would want to go to Narnia because I feel like that would be safer than Lord of the Rings. I'm not sure I would want to get into a fight with a load of Uruk-hai.
2: No, thanks.
3: So I think that would be quite nice. In fact, to be honest, I would quite like to have a superpower to dip into the world of a book and then leave.
2: Oh my gosh.
3: Yes. Leaving would be very important as well. Because,
2: sure.
3: I think it would. It does depend on the world. But like, I'd love to pop into a Jane Austen for a bit and just do that for a bit and then come out, you know?
2: Yeah, mm-hmm. That would be fun.
3: I think that would be fun. Certain other books, I don't want to go to 1984 or Animal Farm.
2: No, thanks.
3: No, Orwell, and like, thank you.
2: I think, I can't remember who I was talking about this with the other day, but they were like, oh yeah, I'd go to Westeros, I think Game of Thrones. I'm like, are you insane? Everyone dies in Westeros and like really quite violent deaths.
3: Just for a day trip maybe.
2: Yeah. Day trip as an observer. Just have that like the press wear in war zones. Like,
3: oh yeah,
2: just repress. Reporting. No, please don't shoot me.
3: What about you? Where would you go?
2: Where would I go? I think I mean Middle Earth is also my kind of like my go to. I would just take me to Rivendell or the Shire. Like I would thrive.
3: Or Lothlorien.
2: Ugh. Gorgeous.
3: The trees.
2: So pretty. It just seems so magical. But I think, yeah, like all of that, I just love, again, what we were saying about imagination and kind of you can put so much into that. And what I really love when I'm watching film or television adaptations of books is seeing something and go, that's exactly how I imagined it.
3: Yes.
2: And seeing it brought to life. Like I've been watching The Leopard recently, which is a historical drama. It's on Netflix. It's made in Italian, but I'm watching it dubbed into English. And I read the book last year before I saw the series, and the Villa Selina in the series is exactly how I imagined it from the book, which was really, really nice to see.
3: I have that sometimes in reverse.
2: Oh, really?
3: Where I'm really nervous to watch something because I love the book. So I love the book of, have you read All the Light We Cannot See?
2: Yes.
3: I loved that book. I actually read that book during COVID. It was one of my COVID books.
2: Sure.
3: I did so much reading in COVID, all the extra time.
2: Yeah.
3: And that was nice. Mm. But when the Netflix series came out, everyone was like raving about it and saying, it wasn't amazing. And I actually still have not watched it. Because I love the book so much and I know what the world I picture is that I actually don't need to watch the books.
2: Yeah.
3: Watch the books, watch the film.
2: Watch the film.
3: You know what
2: watch
3: I mean,
2: the
3: series,
2: I think I would agree with you on that actually. I read the book and then I watched the series and I don't get me wrong, the series is very good as a standalone thing, but it does not have the same emotion as the book.
3: Because that book is so beautiful.
2: It's so beautiful. Fully recommend to anyone who hasn't read it. It's so, so good. Mm. And I think there was a lot that was missing from the series that you got in the book. I think the book, there's more of a, like, I think the adaptation naturally brings out more of the immediate tension and kind of the suddenly this happens. Mm. But I would say in the book you can feel that growing.
3: Yeah, you just different tool, isn't it? Mm. It's all different art forms. Like, as an actor, I think it's fascinating the difference between film and theatre, the difference between all different art forms and ways of telling a story, the difference between music telling a story and dance telling a story and theatre and poetry, and they all have their own place. But yeah, I think I come back to the story and the journey, and each one you can explore in a different way, because there's something lovely about film as well that can capture things that you wouldn't necessarily have got yourself.
2: So good.
3: Lord of the Rings, the way they did Minas Tirith was exactly how I pictured it in the book.
2: Yeah,
3: so yeah, 100%.
2: So, yeah, see, I mean, I read Lord of the Rings after I'd seen it, so I was imagining things, but then also, as in, I was imagining things as I saw them in the Peter Jackson films, but I also really, I think Tolkien's descriptions are really interesting. I love the one description that stuck with me for years and years since I read it, and it's been maybe 10 or more years since I read Lord of the Rings, like, the description of when Frodo and Sam are standing behind the waterfall, and he describes the colours. Which I just think are absolutely amazing. I like the way that he describes it, and I just love that, like, the way it's such a talent that writers have for writing those kinds of descriptions that make it so vivid in your mind, even if you have seen the film and, you know, there's a completely different depiction, or just what we would see as a very normal, yes, that's a waterfall and there's stuff behind it, like, you don't think about it, but the way that writers can make you think about it in a completely different way is really interesting.
3: I also think it's really fascinating how different people read, because and different people will pick out on different things, because part of reading is also you skim bits, and because it's especially me, I was being dyslexic, there are bits I sort of don't take in, and other bits that you do. So reading a book is a really personal thing, and you're not going to get the same thing. I've read Tolkien and I can't remember what you're talking about with the waterfall. For you, it's this really, like, etched into your brain image. And that's what's beautiful about books, is that you get to choose your own, like, visual journey, whereas with a film, that's what the editor, the writer, the director and the actors are all doing, and the DOP, director of photography, and that's what they're doing, and that's their vision of it, which is also amazing. But it's
2: totally.
3: The book is such a personal thing, and I love it. We're going to go for a break, but we will be back with some more, as Amelia says, bookish chat in just a moment.

0: and welcome back to Coffee Catch-Ups Espresso. It's Amelia and Tanya here, and we're talking about books. And I'm getting very excited because I'm a total book nerd.
1: This is Amelia's happy place.
0: This is my happy place. Mm. I think we're just talking about books for the joy of books, to be honest, today, aren't we?
1: Absolutely.
0: We've not got any kind of deeper, like, agenda. We're just talking about books because we really enjoy it.
1: So good.
0: So
1: also, side note, of many side notes that we've already had during this week's discussion, books have started so many conversations on tubes when I'm in London.
0: Yes.
1: So as I've explained before, I'm part in London and part in Devon, where I live. But whenever I'm reading a book, that is the most likely time that I will have an interaction with somebody on the tube. Mm-hmm. Either that or someone's lost and you help them. But yeah, so many people have like, oh, tell me about that book. Oh, that's really interesting. And I think that's cool. That's the power of a book. Rather, if you're sat on your phone, no one's going to strike up a conversation.
0: Tell me about your Instagram feed. Like, it's not quite the same.
1: And if they did say that, you'd be like, no.
0: Yeah, exactly. I know, I've been sat in cafes before, and I think I remember distinctly being sat next to reading Jamaica Inn by Daphne du Maurier.
1: Oh, yeah.
0: And I just heard the lady next to me talk about her. She was like, oh, my daughter's... But she was talking to the person that she was with. She wasn't talking to me. But she was like, oh, yeah, my daughter's been to Jamaica Inn in Cornwall and was talking about it with her. And, like, clearly they'd noticed the book that I was reading. Do you know what I mean? And then we started our conversation. It was really interesting. Mm. But no, I love it. Do you have any book recommendations for us?
1: Oh, so many. It's hard to know where to begin. I've got so many favourites, but I genuinely love most of the work of the author Pat Barker.
0: Yes.
1: Now,
0: so good.
1: I studied one of her books, The Ghost Road, and I was doing A-level English literature. And normally, with a lot of the books that you have to study, you end up having a slight love-hate relationship with them. Yes. You're like, I had to do exams on this, and therefore I associate this with having to do something I didn't necessarily want to do. But even despite that, I still love her work. She writes quite crudely. So if you don't like maybe quite blunt language and sometimes an overly descriptive thing of something you didn't really want to picture, that can happen at some times. But in general, her storytelling is phenomenal. Mm. And I read The Silence of the Girls last year or the year before. And the subsequent two other books that follow in that series. And I was gripped. I mean, it's all about... the fall of Troy. Obviously, there have been many, many, many versions, historical fiction of the fall of Troy, etc., etc. But what's beautiful about this is Pat Barker explores in Silence of the Girls the women who are left behind after war. What happens to the wives and the daughters of the people who were killed, of the losing side? And it's really well done. I didn't necessarily think it was going to be as gripping and amazing as it was, but I really enjoyed it. So that's my first recommendation. I have many. I'm going to hand over to you for your next one.
0: Sure. So I really like reading fantasy, so I've got a couple of fantasy recommendations. The first one is The Will of the Many by James... I don't know whether it's Islington or Islington, but that is an excellent book. It's sort of... If you imagine... ancient Rome, but kind of with a magic system. That's kind of the vibe that we're going for in this fantasy world. But in the book, they call it Katen or Karten. It's basically, if you imagine, the world is basically run on human will. So you can imbue your will into a certain object to make it do something that you want it to do. And you can also cede your will to somebody else, and that makes them more powerful. And this empire is run by this sort of hierarchy of people who have different levels of power.
1: It's a bit Black Mirror.
0: A little bit, yeah. It's quite a complicated system to get your head around as well. But the story follows Viss, who is an orphan from a conquered territory. He hates the system, does not want to cede or use will at all. And he basically gets adopted by a wealthy man and put into this academy. And it's all, you know, he discovers a lot of secrets about the hierarchy, is what they call the system, about the hierarchy, about the academy, about the principle of the academy, that kind of thing. It's really, really good. It's part of a series. I don't know how many books it's supposed to be, but that's the first of the series. Thoroughly recommend. It is a chunky book, But my goodness, the twists in this book had me on the edge of my seat. Mm. It was an absolute roller coaster. So I can recommend The Will of the Many by James Islington.
1: Oh, if great. You want to, I will add it to my extensive list of things I haven't read yet.
0: Yeah, the second book is out, but I'm one of those people who needs to have, if I've got a paperback of the first book, I need a paperback of the other books, and I can't bring myself to buy the hardback as much as I want to read it. So I do have to wait till paperback's out, which is very sad. But The Strength of the Few is not.
1: Yeah. I prefer reading with a paperback, actually.
0: Yes.
1: Because it you can hold it with one hand a lot easier.
0: We are going to be back very shortly with some more bookish chat. But first, we're going to go to some music. We'll see you soon.

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5: Hello and welcome back to Coffee Catch-Up's Espresso with Amelia and Tanya. Do you have another recommendation for us?
6: Oh, yeah, I do. It's been on my top list of books for many, many, many years. I have not read it for a while and I'm afraid to do so, and I'll explain for why. It's called A Thousand Splendid Suns.
5: Ugh,
6: I've recommended it before. I love it. It's always on like my top list. It's such a beautifully written book. It's by Khalid Hosseini. I think that's how you pronounce his name. Do apologise if that's wrong. The same author who did The Kite Runner. You may know that one's been made into a movie.
5: Mm-hmm. Also a very good book.
6: A great book. But A Thousand Splendid Suns is from two female characters' perspective about living in Afghanistan. And it covers the sort of from pre sort of Soviet Afghanistan through to the Taliban occupation, and then to when the US briefly liberated Afghanistan from the Taliban. It's not a true story, but it's set in true events, but it's fictionalized. And it is very sad at times and dark, and you find yourself going, oh my goodness, wow, how are they going to get out of this situation? This is awful, there's no hope here. But it does have a lot of joy and hope within the book, even though it can be quite heavy. But also for me, it made me learn more about Afghanistan and the history of Afghanistan. When I first read it, I realised I didn't know a huge amount. I knew sort of the basics, the brushstrokes. And that's what I quite enjoy about novels of subject areas. I go, oh my goodness, I didn't know this. I must find out more. But I haven't read it since the Taliban have reinvaded Afghanistan. I can't bring myself to do it because I think that will add a different edge to it. So at some point I'm going to, because it is a beautiful book, and even despite that, it's still worth, I think it's worth reading to really understand kind of what it's like to live in that particular regime. But yeah, it was really, really good, and it's beautifully, beautifully written, and I love all of
5: Khalid Hosseini.
6: Thank you. Yes. So that's my other one. And on a lighter note, I'm going to be very brief with this recommendation. A lighter comedy one, which I think is a film as well, is The 100-Year-Old Man Who Jumped Out of a Window and Ran Away. It is a brilliant comedy. If you have not read it, it's fantastic because he just ends up in all of these very important world events. And I don't want to spoil any of it, so just go and read it. It's so good.
5: Amazing.
6: But yes, I also think there's a film, but I haven't seen it. And I don't remember it doing particularly well. So just read the book.
5: Sure.
6: Over to you.
5: Great recommendations. Oh gosh. I have so many books I want to recommend. I'll do a brief one, and then I'll talk about one a little bit more in depth. The brief one I want to recommend is Throne of Glass by Sarah J. Maas. And oh my goodness, absolutely loved this. It is an 8-book young adult fantasy series. It's a lot, but stick with me. It's very good. It's one of those that sort of took TikTok by storm and all of this. And I sort of read it off the back of that. But my goodness, it's excellent. It takes a little while to get into it. Sort of similar in a way to The Will of the Many. We're talking, you know, young assassin trying to bring down the system a little bit. So a little bit.
6: There's a theme themes. Here, Amelia. A
5: little bit similar themes. Has she got an issue potentially? But no, it's amazing. And there's so much about sort of like her this main character discovering who she is, and also accepting who she is, which I won't spoil. But it's great. You've got sword fighting, you've got dragons, you've got romance, and the final book, Kingdom of Ash, is phenomenal. I cried at this book. Because the emotions that are caught up are just so amazing. So yeah, thoroughly recommend Throne of Glass. The other one I want to recommend you is Run Baby Run by Nikki Cruz. This is one for people who maybe like some non-fiction. So this is a true story of Nikki Cruz's life. Basically, he was involved in gangs in, I believe, New York in the 1950s, and did some really seriously awful things, and had a really a really difficult life in a lot of ways, but he met this man called David Wilkerson, who was a Christian and a preacher, and he invited Nikki Cruz to a meeting about Jesus, and I think Nikki Cruz actually threatened to kill him a couple of times, like, wow. You know, was seriously not up for going to these meetings, but David Wilkerson persisted, and eventually Nikki Cruz did go to a meeting and became a Christian, because he discovered Jesus, and he met Jesus, and it's the most phenomenal turnaround. The story is really, really powerful, and I remember I was reading it. I was on holiday in Croatia, and I was by myself, and I took this book, and I was in a bit of a reading slump, actually. I hadn't read properly for a really long time, and this book got me back into reading.
6: Yes.
5: It's so, so good.
6: That does happen, doesn't it? It kind of comes in waves.
5: Mm-hmm. But I couldn't stop reading it, because, you know, just reading it, this person's personal experience of that, like, really crazy, just 180 turn of coming from a life of serious violence to discovering who Jesus is and turning his life around. And he doesn't go from, you know, this awful violent man to a perfect man, but you can see really easily the difference that it makes having Jesus in his life.
6: Yeah.
5: And it is an excellent book, so yeah, can thoroughly recommend Run Baby Run by Nikki Cruz.
6: Amazing. I'm going to look it up. Have not read it.
5: Please do
6: add it to my list. We are going to be right back in just a moment, but have a listen to this.

0: thank you, Lord, for my beautiful son.
1: Hello and welcome back to Coffee Catch-Ups with Amelia and Tanya. We are talking about books. We have talked about the joys of reading, why it's so important, and we've also recommended you some. We also didn't want to stop recommending you books, so we're not going to stop recommending you books, because books are just so great.
2: Yeah.
1: And there are many, many wonderful books out there, one of which I'm going to recommend to you now, which is Daphne du Maurier's House on the Strand.
2: Daphne du Maurier. You love a bit of Daphne du Maurier, don't you?
1: Honestly, she is... potentially my favourite author. She's amazing. I love the way she writes.
2: I've got many of hers in hardback that are like that pretty design that they do, like kind of like
1: so good
2: on.
1: Like the gift editions.
2: Yes,
1: they're so nice. I love them. But yeah, House on the Strand is amazing. I think Daphne du Maurier's writing is so gripping because it takes you in right from the off. And House on the Strand was that for me. Like from the first line, I was like, I'm invested in this story. It's a weird kind of like, almost like time travel-y one, which for her is a little bit like, you know, a little bit out there. But yeah, obviously Daphne du Maurier set in Cornwall, which we love. And I just think her writing is so gripping, so thrilling. She keeps you hooked all the time because you just don't know what's going to happen. And she's not light and fluffy with it. Like she, you know, you get to the end and you still don't kind of really know what's going on. Like often she will end on a total cliffhanger, which is infuriating, but it's such a brilliant way of writing. And The House on the Strand, I can thoroughly recommend. I think it's brilliant.
2: Great.
1: Yeah.
2: Amazing.
1: So good. Have you got another recommendation for us?
2: I do. It's a book called Redeeming Love by Francine Rivers. And so, as you may know, if you listen regularly to Coffee Catchers Espresso, that both Amelia and myself are Christians. But normally I have beef with Christian novels because quite often they don't do it for me.
1: No, sure.
2: Quite often they're a bit preachy, or the story doesn't grip me in a way, and I just go for a non-Christian novel. But Redeeming Love is one of the most beautiful books. It is essentially a retelling of the Book of Hosea in the Bible, but with a lot of... creative license. Yes. heavy emphasis on creative license. Sure. It's essentially the Redeeming Love book focuses on the female lead female in that book of the Bible, who is, unfortunately, she comes from a really tough background in prostitution, and it tells her story about how she comes to know Jesus. And she is probably one of the most flawed characters. And this book just takes you on this real journey of how she goes from real unfortunate circumstances and becomes this really hardcore person who's very harsh to survive. And it just shows you this beautiful journey of how through her husband, but also the Lord just gently changes her. And one of my favourite things about it is I don't know many authors who can write the voice of God as I've experienced the voice of God. Sometimes people think of the voice of God as this booming voice that the Lord speaks and we all tremble. And but actually, in my personal walk with the Lord, is I've experienced it so much more gently as a sort of whisper. And I think this book really captures a lot of that.
1: Yeah.
2: And I'm not doing it justice because it's such a good story, and I would give it to Christian and non-Christian alike because the story is amazing.
1: Yeah.
2: And it's got a really good ending as well. And I'm not going to spoil
1: so
2: the ending.
1: Good.
2: But I recommend it, and I've actually bought several so I can just give them to people without any worry about them returning it.
1: Yeah, so good.
2: I know you have this issue with giving out books.
1: Oh, yeah, I don't tend to lend books out because I have... The couple of times I've done that, I've either never gotten them back or they've been returned to me in not a very nice state.
2: Yes.
1: And I'm very precious about my books.
2: Yeah.
1: But Redeeming Love is... I can confirm is a phenomenal book. If anybody wants to read it, like, I really, really recommend
2: it.
1: Yeah,
2: it's really good. They did make it into a film. I haven't seen it.
1: Me neither.
2: But, yeah, I recommend reading it rather than watching it.
1: Definitely.
2: Even though I've not seen it, so I don't know why I said that.
1: But I'm sure the film's very good.
2: I'm sure
1: the book is obviously the original Anglo Saxon. So if you do like a good book to read.
2: And if anybody really, really wants a copy and can afford one, I have three that I'm willing to give away.
1: Amazing. Even better. coffeecatchupspodcast@gmail.com.
2: Absolutely.
1: If you want a copy of Redeeming Love. We are going to be back very shortly with some snack chat, so stay tuned. Thanks for listening.

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1: Whoop whoop, hello, welcome back to Coffee Catch-Ups Espresso with Amelia and Tanya. We've been talking about books today, so we thought that we would theme our snack chat around the topic of books. And the topic is fictional snacks that we would completely demolish if they existed.
2: Absolutely.
1: I have gone down the road of, if they didn't have the crazy side effects that they do, I would absolutely go for anything in Willy Wonka's Chocolate Factory.
2: Oh, yes!
1: Mate, honestly... Like, how great does a Whipple Scrumptious Fudge Mallow Delight sound?
2: I mean, amazing.
1: Sign me up.
2: Absolutely. Me up. I also low-key want to swim in the chocolate river.
1: Oh my gosh, yeah. Mm-hmm.
2: Totally. Although I think that would be, the idea of that is probably better than the reality.
1: Yeah, it would get, I think if you're, yeah, no.
2: I'm fighting really hard not to sing the Augustus Gloop song.
1: And it's now in my head.
2: You're welcome.
1: But yeah, thanks for that. But yeah, like so many great things. And also like the three-course dinner chewing gum sounds really interesting.
2: Yeah, I don't know how I feel about that one. It's not one I would go for.
1: Like I wouldn't go for like a savoury chewing gum usually, but I just want to say I've done that to have the experience.
2: Do you know what I more want to do from trying the Chocolate Factory is I want to ride the elevator.
1: Yes. That would be amazing, can you imagine?
2: That would be so cool.
1: That would be so great. But anything really, without the crazy side effects of turning into a massive blueberry, like anything from Willy Wonka's Chocolate Factory would be great. Also, the Wonka film, you know, the thundercloud chocolate that he gives her? That sounds really great.
2: Yes. Yeah. Also, so I'd just love to have a Wonka chocolate bar. I feel like it's crazy on the... Do you remember when the Tim Burton version came out and they released a load of Wonka chocolate?
1: They did. I think I probably did have one, but I can't
2: remember. I never
1: had
2: one. Like, we were not allowed one when I was a youngster.
1: That's so sad.
2: And so, yeah, it's okay. I think they were also doing golden tickets and I can't remember what they were for.
1: They were, yeah, I can't remember what they were for.
2: But what a throwback.
1: Oh my gosh, that's
2: a new memory unlocked. I had no idea.
1: Crazy. What would you have? What's your fictional snack?
2: Fictional snack. Now, I don't know if this would be nice, but I want to try it. I want to try green eggs and ham. I want to try them. Sam I am.
1: Yeah.
2: Now, my brother is called Sam, and this was his favourite Dr. Seuss book, Green Eggs and Ham. And Brilliant. So we would just always hear him saying it, and it would be read to us a lot. So, I mean, the obsession with green eggs and ham and the insistence that he try green eggs and ham makes me think that I'm missing out and I should try green eggs and ham.
1: I feel like you could probably do it with some kind of, like, if you got involved with food colouring and stuff, I reckon you could probably manage it.
2: Can I try them on a train?
1: That's the question. I don't know. I don't know.
2: I'm going to stop because
1: If you know the answer to that question, we are coffeecatchupspodcast@gmail.com.
2: Always a plug.
1: Always a plug. I don't know how to finish that other than on that note, thank you so much for listening to Coffee Catch-Ups Espresso. We'll be back at the same time next week, so we will see you then.

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2: From the Scone's Centre at 10. UCAS figures show more than a quarter of a million students have secured an undergraduate place at university or college as they receive their A-level and T-level results. That's up 3% on last year, covering England, Wales and Northern Ireland. Students who haven't got the grades can apply through clearing. Professor Peter Slee, Vice-Chancellor at Leeds Beckett, says there'll be many opportunities over the next week.
3: And it's critical that when you take this kind of decision about what you're going to do with the next stage of your career, that you think hard about making the right decision. Don't just jump into the first thing that comes along.
2: As we brace for highs of 38 degrees today, the mum of a boy who drowned in a lake is warning teenagers of the dangers of swimming in open water.
4: I go through pain every day, pain every night, and one day just something like this take your child away from you. It's hard. And I don't wish this to happen to anybody.
2: Caddy Cisse's 16-year-old son, Mohammed Seka, died in South Yorkshire during the May heatwave. She wants improved safety at open water sites following dozens of deaths. A rare amber weather warning's in place in parts of England. The water regulators provisionally approved £3.4 billion to improve infrastructure and help the environment. Ofwat says 13 suppliers will benefit from the funding. Prosecutors say Hollywood director Rob Reiner's son was apparently lying in wait before his parents were stabbed to death in their Los Angeles home. Nick Reiner's pleaded not guilty to their murders last December. A once-in-a-generation almost total solar eclipse has wowed millions of people across the UK. Crowds gathered in parks, beaches and on hilltops to watch the moon glide past the sun. And Travis Kelce has broken his silence on marrying Taylor Swift in New York. The NFL stars called it the best night of his life. That's the latest. I'm Faye De Silva.
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1: Trustfall is the second album from Stephen Stanley. A fusion of atmospheric rock textures with raw, honest songwriting. It's a powerful release for anyone unsure of what comes next in life. It's both a confession and an invitation to sit in the space between brokenness and breakthrough. And a reminder that sometimes the greatest strength is found in surrender.

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0: 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Meanwhile, there was a big new entry at number 3, Center Mass by 21 Pilots. They call it Center Mass, that's what they aim for. So will Ray get a 10th week at number 1? 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
2: Some of us may settle down, but we all really want that ultimate over-the-top relationship with someone who really touches us deep inside. Chyna Phillips sings, "Here's My Soul," someone of whom we could sing, "In my life I am free, no one could ever understand."

Most of us can see that no human really can understand us, set us free, and touch that very soul. In all cultures, it is understood that romantic love comes and goes according to circumstances and even hormones. If God exists, then that source of love should not fade. I live for Jesus. Who else can I expect to forgive, restore, love, and understand all of my life? This is John Smith.

It seems that this entire generation has lost its sense of purpose. Purpose. Purpose. Purpose. We build solid houses but cannot construct lasting homes. We are smarter but not wiser, bigger but not stronger. We know more but understand less. We write more books but fail to take the time to read them.

0: algorithms.
1: What are you doing? Where are you going? What are you trying to achieve? There was a purpose in you being born. It wasn't a mistake that you're here.
0: I believe everybody comes into salvation as a destiny.
1: Life wasn't intended to be this way, and it can be changed if you just catch a revelation of who God is and what He wants to do in your life.
2: Do you understand that God has a plan for your life, an incredible plan? He chooses ordinary people and does extraordinary things through Him.
3: And so, we have to make a choice.
0: You've only got one life. If you blow this one up, you haven't got another one. This is not practice.
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5: From the Sky News Centre at 11. Top A-level results have risen for the third year in a row. 28.5% of all grades were marked as A or A star. Figures also show a record number of 18-year-olds secured a place at their preferred university. Head of UCAS, Dr. Joe Saxton, thinks the recent push for technical learning mustn't come at the cost of higher education.
6: Choice matters to them, and I think it's really important to keep this in context. There's still only a third of those 18-year-olds leaving school and college who are going on to university. When people talk about too many, I think there are still plenty more who could be going.
5: Nurses are suffering from heat exhaustion symptoms at work, with a union warning conditions are becoming unbearable in some wards after weeks of hot weather. This morning, an amber weather warning for extreme heat came into force in parts of England. Meanwhile, the waiting list for routine hospital treatments in England has fallen slightly. NHS figures show an estimated 7.27 million procedures still needed to be carried out at the end of June. The economy grew unexpectedly in June. Economists say the sunny weather, World Cup excitement and the ceasefire in Iran helped GDP rise by 0.3%. Celebrities across the UK got out their colanders and special glasses to watch last night's partial solar eclipse. John Bishop and Paddy McGuinness were among those raiding the kitchen cupboards in preparation for the event, while Sir Brian May called it a beautiful sight. Comedian John Culshaw thinks it was awe-inspiring.
7: The lighting is like nothing you've ever seen. It's a strange grey, monochrome, eerie twilight, which isn't like regular twilights. This can only happen during eclipse conditions, when the sun is higher in the sky. It's frankly alien and very eerie.
5: And the host city of next year's Eurovision Song Contest has been revealed. Burgas in Bulgaria will stage the event after singer Dara won this year's competition in Austria. That's the latest. I'm Fada Silver.
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1: Manchester-based musician and artist Jonathan Ogden returns with the album Day. His latest release represents a

police officers, one of whom, Mr. Van der Brock, has just been tried and found implicated in the murders of both the woman's son and her husband some years ago. It was indeed Mr. Van der Brock, it had now been established, who had come to the woman's home a number of years back, taken her son, shot him at point-blank range, and then burned the young man's body in a fire while he and his officer partied nearby. Several years later, Mr. Van der Brock and his cohorts had returned to take away her husband as well. For many months, she had heard nothing of his whereabouts. Then, almost 2 years after her husband's disappearance, Mr.

0: And now the woman stands in the courtroom and listens to the confessions offered by Van der Brock. A member of South Africa's Truth and Reconciliation Commission turns to her and asks, "So what do you want us to do? How should justice be done to this man who has so brutally destroyed your family?" "I want three things," begins the old woman calmly but confidently. "I want first to be taken to the place where my husband's body was burned so that I can gather up the dust and give his remains a decent burial. My husband and son were my only family. I want secondly, therefore, for Mr. Van der Brock to become my son. I would like for him to come twice a month to the ghetto and spend a day with me so that I can pour out in him whatever love I still have remaining within me. And finally," she says, "I want a third thing. I would like Mr. Van der Brock to know that I offer him my forgiveness because Jesus died for me to forgive. This was also the wish of my husband. And so I would kindly ask for someone to come to my side and lead me across this courtroom so that I can take Mr. Van der Brock in my arms, embrace him and let him know that he is truly loved." As the court assistants come to lead the elderly woman across the room, Mr. Van der Brock, overwhelmed by what he had just heard, faints. And as he does, those in the courtroom, friends, family, neighbors, all victims of decades of oppression and injustice, begin to sing softly, but assuredly, "Amazing grace, how sweet the sound that saved a wretch like me."
1: Cross Rhythms.

produce some adrenaline. 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I never really cared for the beef, my dear, more so in the venison. I want the presidential and the Benjamins, but none of what was happening on many men. Choo, choo, choo, choo. Pray I'm Neo when the shots get popped, block is hot. Tesla heat and my cross got swapped. I'm with Reebok, now the clock is stopped. 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Yeah.

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1: 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They've been so disappointed, so broken, almost lost the desire to even live. Been rejected many times, I've been disappointed many times, I've been failed many times. Whether you're going through darkness, there's a future, there's a way forward, there's hope.
2: How I do we'll this.
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1: We will make it.
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2: Metamorphosis is the second EP from Liddy Lynn.

blending indie pop with dreamy tunes and introspective lyrics, her music is a personal insight into her challenges with faith and life. Inspired by the transformation she found through putting her trust in Jesus Christ, this seven-song collection speaks of hope and new beginnings.

People tend to get high on nightlife, but correspondingly tend to find so-called normal life tedious and tiresome, dragging their feet through the daily grind. Now, while I, like everyone else, get high on going out and having a good time and celebrating being alive, I'd like to say that what really makes me high is engaging with the world all the time. Whenever I'm confronted with injustice or tragedy in others' lives, or discover someone needing comfort and care, or new people and new hope or direction in life, the real me comes alive. So many people seem to loathe living except for the exciting times such as going to a party. Grow up. The rest of us are forced to carry an extra load as we indulge you in your attitude problem. We're all in need of each other and our creative input to meaning and care and sparkle in our life. Live for what matters most. This is John Smith.

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1: Tiny Centre at midday. The number of top A-level grades has gone up for a third year in a row as results are open this morning across England, Wales and Northern Ireland. Meanwhile, the Department for Education says over 65% more T-level students received results this year. Molly was one of those pupils getting her grades in animal care at Leeds City College with moral support from her mum, Freya.
2: Merit. Feel very relieved. Way off her shoulders.
3: It's been a nervous few days and, you know, a bit tense, but I'm so proud of what she's done.
1: The Football Association of Ireland has withdrawn its letter of support for Gianni Infantino's re-election as FIFA president. It follows the England and Welsh FAs, who also distanced themselves after Infantino's failed bid to sell shares in the World Cup to private investors. A union says nurses have been collapsing from heat exhaustion as they try to work in wards where temperatures are sometimes more than 30 degrees Celsius. The Royal College of Nurses says conditions in some hospitals are so hot they're not fit for humans. Health Secretary Yvette Cooper says the government wants to fix the problem.
4: That's why we're also putting £6.7 billion into the capital improvements, the repairs, and that includes new cooling systems across our NHS.
1: An amber weather warning for extreme heat covers parts of England today. Two men have been arrested on suspicion of attempted murder after a stabbing in Belfast. A man suffered multiple puncture wounds following an incident in the Fitzroy Avenue area last night. The rate of UK growth has slowed, but the economy remained resilient despite the Iran war. Official figures show gross domestic product rose by 0.4% in the second quarter. And Travis Kelce's told US reporters his wedding to Taylor Swift was the best night of his life. They married at Madison Square Gardens in New York last month. That's the latest. I'm Faye De Silva.
0: This is Cross Rhythms Plymouth.

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3: I'm a Christian because fundamentally I learned the hard way that it's true. 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I knew of God when I was young. I fell away, completely away. And I learned that I don't just want God, but I need God.

wise of the truth. What really changed on that side was actually looking at prophecy, looking at why Jesus came, what was prophesied, the fact that he is coming again, and the evidence behind that.

0: very much on a sort of scientific, factual basis. I, God is real, therefore he demands a response. And I didn't want to be a Christian, but I had to, because it was true.
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1: from a child star on Broadway to R&B hitmaker. 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

0: report on the rise of US singer and songwriter Patrick Mabry. And one-time Hillsong singer Aidan King speaks about relocating to the US and developing a solo career.
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is Cross Rhythms. Trust Fall is the second album from Stephen Stanley. Fusion of atmospheric rock textures with raw, honest songwriting. It's a powerful release for anyone unsure of what comes next in life. It's both a confession and an invitation to sit in the space between brokenness and breakthrough. And a reminder that sometimes the greatest strength is found in surrender.

We have become such a bruised as well as self-absorbed generation that many people have almost totally become isolated, independent and self-sufficient. But while this may look like sure protection, the result is often havoc, both internally as well as amongst those we want to relate to. Madonna sings...

We all understand the self-defense of putting up walls around us. But to be truly human, we need to tear them down and let ourselves become vulnerable. The Bible says, perfect love casts out all fear. If by love we allow ourselves to be vulnerable to hurt and pain, we also open the doors to compassion and truly loving communication, both with God and with people. This is John Smith.

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2: From the Sky News Centre at 1. A rare amber warning for extreme heat in England has been expanded. It now covers areas in northwest England, including Greater Manchester and Cheshire. Today's on course to be the hottest day of the year so far, with expected highs of 38 degrees Celsius. There's concern nurses have been collapsing on wards, where hospital conditions are described as not fit for humans. Nicola Rangers from the Royal College of Nursing.
3: Two nurses had seizures brought on by heat, and they were on 12 and a half hour shifts. We've had nurses describe what it was like to try and look after people in really hot conditions where the windows weren't opening.
2: Top A-level results have risen for the third year in a row. 28.5% of all grades were marked as A or A star. Figures also show a record number of 18-year-olds secured a place at their preferred university. Head of UCAS, Dr. Joe Saxton, thinks the recent push for technical learning mustn't come at the cost of higher education.
4: Choice matters to them. And I think it's really important to keep this in context. There's still only a third of those 18-year-olds leaving school and college who are going on to university. When people talk about too many, I think there are still plenty more who could be going.
2: Another football association's withdrawn its letter of support for Gianni Infantino's re-election as FIFA president. Ireland follows the English and Welsh FAs after Infantino's failed bid to sell shares in the World Cup to private investors. Five water companies in England and Wales have been given the go-ahead to hike bills. It's after the regulator approved a £3.4 billion investment plan. The rate of UK growth has slowed in the past quarter, but experts say the economy remained resilient. GDP went up 0.4% between April and June. And the host city of next year's Eurovision Song Contest has been revealed. Burgas in Bulgaria will stage the event. That's the latest. I'm

0: Abby Gamboa and Aidan King have collaborated on the exceptional and almost spontaneous release, Throwing Paint.
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0: Written and recorded in just 6 days, it's an unvarnished and refreshingly honest release.

Have you ever felt like life is just not going the way you planned? Maybe feel your mistakes are holding you back. Maybe you've been hurt so deeply, you wonder if moving forward is even possible. Here is the good news. God is not done with you yet. The Bible is full of people who failed, just like David, who fell, just like Joseph, and who ran away, just like Jonah. God used them all despite their circumstances. He helped them fulfill their God-given purpose. And He can do the same with your story. You're not too far gone. You're still here.

Manchester-based musician and artist Jonathan Ogden returns with the album Day. His latest release represents a shift from the grief of losing his parents to hope and renewal. Fusing indie rock with synthy new wave sounds. And featuring the Cross Rhythms radio hit, Remember.

Journalist Kenneth Woodward in Reader's Digest recently stated that many people believe that God answers prayer while many others do not. Say a little prayer for you. It all depends on your point of view, he said. If you believe, no proof is necessary. If you don't believe, no proof is sufficient. Whether we have faith in God or not, most of us are constantly sending up kinds of prayers in desperate hope that someone will recover from an illness, that lost or struggling relationships will be restored, that truth and justice will win, or that good fortune will come our way. There are enough accounts of answered prayer, I believe, to at least encourage us to give it a try. But remember, God seeks relationship with you. He isn't just simply a shopping trolley to deliver your desires. Prayer is not a desperate shopping list, but a two-way, loving communication. One hymn writer said, prayer is the heart's sincere desire, unuttered and unexpressed. God hears that kind of fundamental reality, I believe. This is John Smith.

cups were fought from hell. Two choices when I wake up, listen or talk to myself. I'll keep on speaking truth in a world that don't mind speaking lies. It starts up there, goes down to the heart, and it keeps you up at the end of the night.

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2: From the Sky News Centre at 2, a rare amber warning for extreme heat has been extended to cover more of England on potentially the hottest day of the year. Temperatures could reach 38 degrees Celsius in some parts. Health Secretary Yvette Cooper is warning the NHS must get used to coping with summer pressures as well as winter ones. Mark Owen from the Angling Trust says a lack of rain is harming fish stocks.
3: Fish are mainly adapted for cooler temperatures. Fish need oxygen, which they get from the water, the same as we do from the air. If you're walking along your river and you see fish with their heads out of the water gasping, it's because they're having to try and take it off the air. It means those fish populations are at risk.
2: A 102-year-old man has died after being assaulted at a pub in Gwent. Philip O'Meron was attacked in Coombrun at the start of the month. A 56-year-old remains under investigation. Ireland's withdrawn its support for FIFA president Gianni Infantino. It follows the football associations in England and Wales after his failed plans to sell stakes in the World Cup to private investors. The FAI says recent events have raised significant concerns regarding governance and transparency. Norway's FA chief Lise Klaveness agrees Infantino needs to step aside.
4: For some years, we have been very worried about this reversing of reforms and also the lack of our arm-length distance to state leaders and the risk that puts football in. We cannot have the same history 10 years from now again.
2: Mike Ashley's Frasers Group has announced it's bought department store chain Harvey Nichols. The Sports Direct owner has taken over 6 shops and the online business and will employ more than 1,000 members of staff. The proportion of A-level entries awarded top grades has risen for the third year in a row. Boys outperform girls for the second year running. 5 water companies in England and Wales have been given the go-ahead to hike bills. It's after the regulator approved a £3.4 billion investment plan. And the rate of growth in the UK slowed between April and June to 0.4%, but the economy still remains resilient despite the impacts of the Iran war. That's the latest. I'm Stevie Shillinglaw.
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2: From the Sky News Centre at 3, an extreme amber heat health alert has been extended to cover most of England on what could be the hottest day of the year so far. Health Secretary Yvette Cooper's told NHS bosses to plan for summer like they do winter, but the Royal College of Nursing says conditions in some hospitals are not fit for humans. Professor Frankie Swords, NHS England's National Medical Director, says a long-term approach is needed.
3: It's really challenging, and you know, our staff are sometimes working under really difficult conditions. So in the sort of immediate short term, there's lots that our hospital trusts and our GP surgeries can do. But long term, of course, it's got to be, you know, more than ice lollies and water bottles.
2: Ireland's Football Association's become the latest to withdraw its support for FIFA's president. It follows the FAs of England and Wales after Gianni Infantino's failed attempts to sell off shares in the World Cup to private investors. A man in his 60s has died after an explosion at a home on the outskirts of Milton Keynes. He was taken to hospital following the blast in Newton Longville on Sunday morning. The number of top A-level grades has gone up for the third year in a row across England and Wales and Northern Ireland. And boys again outperform girls. Meanwhile, the Department for Education says over 65% more T-level students received their results this year. Molly was one of those pupils getting her grades in animal care at Leeds City College with moral support from her mum Freya.
4: Merit. Feel very relieved. Weight off my shoulders. It's been a nervous few days and, you know, a bit tense, but I'm so proud of what she's done.
2: Harvey Nichols has been brought by Mike Ashley's Frasers Group. It'll take over 6 shops and the online business and employ more than 1,000 members of staff. And the host city for next year's Eurovision Song Contest has been revealed. Burgas in Bulgaria will stage the event after Dara won this year's competition in Austria. That's the latest. I'm Stevie Schillinglaw.
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blending indie pop with dreamy tunes and introspective lyrics, her music is a personal insight into her challenges with faith and life. 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

ambulance officer friend recently said to me, I meet people every day who would gladly exchange their expensive car or two-story house for the return of their spouse, the survival of their child, or the recovery of their health. Back in the 60s, the Hollies sang, all that I need is the air that I breathe and to love you. People today are so obsessed with their own ego, plans, needs, and possessions. They've so often lost the joy of relating to other people or even to the environment. It often takes a crisis for us to wake up. Jesus reckoned we should love other people, even our enemies. And compared to love, possessions were relatively unimportant. As was sung long ago, winter, spring, summer or fall, all you've got to do is call and I'll be there. Yes, I will. You've got a friend. That sounds remarkably like Jesus to me. You've got a friend. This is John Smith.

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3: From the Sky News Centre at 4. A union says nurses have been collapsing from heat exhaustion as they try to work in wards where temperatures are sometimes more than 30 degrees Celsius. The Royal College of Nurses says conditions in some hospitals are so hot they're not fit for humans. Health Secretary Yvette Cooper says the government wants to fix the problem.
4: That's why we're also putting £6.7 billion into the capital improvements, the repairs, and that includes new cooling systems across our NHS.
3: An amber weather warning for extreme heat has been extended to cover most of England. Ireland has joined the growing list of footballing governing bodies to call on the FIFA president to stand down. Wales and England have already condemned Gianni Infantino's failed attempts to sell off shares in the World Cup to private investors. Top A-level results have risen for the third year in a row. 28.5% of all grades were marked as A or A star. And figures also show a record number of 18-year-olds secured a place at the preferred university. Head of UCAS, Dr. Joe Saxton, thinks the recent push for technical learning mustn't come at the cost of higher education.
5: Choice matters to them. And I think it's really important to keep this in context. There's still only a third of those 18-year-olds leaving school and college who are going on to university. When people talk about too many, I think there are still plenty more who could be going.
3: A 102-year-old man has died after being assaulted at a pub in Gwent. Philip Omerod was attacked in Coonbran at the start of the month. A 56-year-old's been arrested. Mike Ashley's Frasers Group has bought department store chain Harvey Nichols out of administration. The deal includes 6 shops and the online business and more than 1,000 members of staff. And Celtic manager Martin O'Neill says he's feeling much better. The 74-year-old's returned to work at the Scottish Premiership Champions after having what the club's called a small procedure. That's the latest. I'm Stevie Shillinglaw.
1: This is Cross Rhythms Plymouth.

Manchester-based musician and artist Jonathan Ogden returns with the album Day. His latest release represents a shift from the grief of losing his parents to hope and renewal. 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
1: 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Whether you're going through darkness, there's a future, there's a way forward, there's hope.
2: How I do we'll this.
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2: I'm not giving up.
0: I'm not giving up yet.
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2: 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I'm not giving up yet.
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you feel your mistakes are holding you back. Maybe you've been hurt so deeply, you wonder if moving forward is even possible. Here is the good news. God is not done with you yet. The Bible is full of people who failed, just like David, who fell, just like Joseph, and who ran away, just like Jonah.

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2: Abby Gamboa and Aidan King have collaborated on the exceptional and almost spontaneous release, Throwing Paint.
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I recently asked a teenager what was the worst thing that can happen at school. He replied, "What I hate and what everyone else hates is people talking behind your back. You find you just don't know who you can trust." This song might have learned to adjust, but then it never was a matter of trust. I've certainly talked to many adults upset with gossip and backbiting in the workplace. So often the mindsets and types of problems characteristic of teenagers remarkably are still present in adult environments. Hollywood has created an art form out of spite, bitchiness and gossip. Full-time gossip reporters are now gleefully displayed on day and nighttime variety shows. What once was a deadly sin is now an economic spin-off. Jesus was gossiped about as a binge drinker and glutton for his friendship with partying and fringe dwellers. He kept to the great theme of love, however, and of forgiveness, and even when being publicly crucified. What the world needs now is not gossip, but love. This is John Smith.

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2: From the Sky News Centre at 5, a Romanian couple who killed two married men after drugging them unconscious to steal cash and jewellery have each been jailed for 17 years. 31-year-old Adina Mahai and Madilun Dumitru, who's 30, arranged to meet their victims who were looking for sex at their homes. All were drugged with glasses of wine that were spiked with a sedative GBL. Mrs. Justice Bruner sentenced the pair at Oxford Crown Court.
3: It is unclear whether the drug was added to the alcohol while you were both together or added by Miss Mihai once alone in the house. But in any event, it was a joint plan to covertly drug the men.
2: British Transport Police are responding to reports of a train derailment in East Sussex. It's believed to have happened near Lewes Railway Station just over an hour ago. Officers say they're responding alongside paramedics and the fire service. It's provisionally the hottest day of the year after temperatures in London's Kew Gardens reached 38.1 degrees. As nurses complain of collapsing in the heat, their union's calling for more to be done to protect NHS staff. The Health Secretary's vowed to fix crumbling buildings. Arrow Park Hospital on the Wirral was redeveloped in 2024, and these patients say on a day like this, it's welcome.
4: It's nice and cool here, and lots of space as well. The old one, it was just really humid. You couldn't really breathe in there or anything.
5: It's probably a hell of a lot cooler. More comfortable to sit in.
6: It's a lot better than the old one, definitely.
2: Boys have outperformed girls in top A-level grades, which have risen for the third year in a row. Maths was the most popular subject. Five water companies in England have been allowed to put up bills to partly improve infrastructure. Debt-ridden Thames Water is among them. And the host city of next year's Eurovision Song Contest has been revealed. Burgas in Bulgaria will stage the event after Dara won this year's competition in Austria. From That's the Latest, I'm Stevie Schillinglaw.
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1: Trustfall is the second album from Stephen Stanley. Fusion of atmospheric rock textures with raw, honest songwriting. It's a powerful release for anyone unsure of what comes next in life. It's both a confession and an invitation to sit in the space between brokenness and breakthrough. And a reminder that sometimes the greatest strength is found in surrender.

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Inspired by the transformation she found through putting her trust in Jesus Christ, this seven-song collection speaks of hope and new beginnings.

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0: We too easily put people in boxes or stereotypes, and we won't let them out. Probably our sexist stereotypes are the most common and the hardest to change.
1: I'm just a girl in the world. That's all that you'll let me be.
0: How about we give each other a break? Women have the same rights as men to express a wide range of gifts and abilities. And men should be allowed to cry when moved in their heart and soul. God intends us to express our uniqueness. So much talent, so much love. At the end of the day, it's really about love as the greatest of all. That's why Jesus said, love one another as I have loved you. This is John Smith.

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2: From the Sky News Centre at 6, a passenger train's derailed in East Sussex. Emergency services are at the scene near Lewes Railway Station. It happened just before 4 p.m. and images online show two carriages lying on their side. Our correspondent Barnaby Papadopoulos is following developments.
3: Probably the best indication of what exactly has happened. It looks like there are passengers and first responders standing on those carriages which have come off the tracks. Why they have come off the tracks, we don't know. And of course, the other thing we don't know is if anyone has been hurt.
2: In the last few minutes, a government source has said there are no serious injuries or fatalities. The incident's believed to involve a Southern Railway service. Transport Secretary Heidi Alexander says she's deeply concerned by what's happened. A temperature of 38.1 Celsius has been recorded at Kew Gardens in London. It makes it provisionally the hottest day of the year, with the UK seeing its fifth heatwave of 2026. A Romanian couple have each been sentenced to 17 years in prison for killing two men and drugging two more to steal from them. 31-year-old Adina Mahai posed as a sex worker, while Madalin Dumitru, who's 30, arranged to meet men paying for sex at their homes. Both admitted manslaughter. Their victims were spiked with the powerful sedative known as GBL. Detective Inspector Michael Roddy is from Thames Valley Police.
4: I think their danger comes from their recklessness. The issue here is that they're administering a drug that they have no comprehension of what it might do to an individual.
2: The proportion of A-level entries awarded top grades has risen for the third year in a row. Boys outperform girls for the second year running. A 102-year-old man has died after being assaulted at a pub in Gwent. A 56-year-old's under investigation. Millions of households could face further water bill rises. That's because the regulators approved an extra £3.4 billion of spending by five firms. And Harvey Nichols has been bought out of administration. Mike Ashley's Fraser's Group is taking over the department store. That's the latest. I'm Stevie Shillinglaw.
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2: From the Sky News Centre at 7, residents in a part of the West Midlands are being urged to keep windows and doors closed after a major fire. An extensive grass fire spread to several homes in Stourbridge. Around 60 crew are on the scene in the Racecourse Lane area. It's provisionally the hottest day of the year after temperatures in London's Kew Gardens reached 38.1 degrees. As nurses complain of collapsing in the heat, their union's calling for more to be done to protect NHS staff. The health secretary's vowed to fix crumbling buildings. Arrow Park Hospital on the Wirral was redeveloped in 2024. These patients say it's welcome on a day like this.
3: It's nice and cool here, and lots of space as well. The old one, it was just really humid. You couldn't really breathe in there or anything.
4: It's probably a hell of a lot cooler. More comfortable to sit in.
5: It's a lot better than the old one, definitely.
2: A government source says there are no serious injuries or fatalities following a passenger train derailment in East Sussex. Emergency services are still on the scene near Lewes Railway Station. A Romanian couple who killed two men and drugged two others to steal from them have been jailed for 17 years each. Madeline Dumitru and Adina Mahai targeted their victims between August 2024 and July 2025. The pair admitted manslaughter and administering poison. Charles White is from the Crown Prosecution Service.
6: They calculated that their victims would not come forward. It was an embarrassing situation the victims found themselves in, and they calculated that as long as they didn't ransack the place or cause them any serious harm, the victim was very unlikely to come forward to the police, so they would get away with it.
2: A man's been charged with stealing almost £2,000 worth of meat from Aldi. 25-year-old Tristan Crisford from Hythe in Kent was arrested in the town's high street yesterday. And Jack Draper has lost his latest comeback match from injury. He went down in straight sets in the opening round of the Cincinnati Open to the Spaniard Martin Landaluce. That's the latest. I'm Stevie Schillinglaw.
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2: From the Sky News Centre at 8, West Midlands fire chiefs are urging people to keep windows and doors shut after a grass fire spread, setting a number of houses alight in Stourbridge. At least 6 properties are affected, as well as around 40 acres of woodland. Stourbridge resident Steph Jones says her family are preparing to evacuate.
3: It's very, very strong outside. Ash has been raining down for quite a few hours now, and that's obviously been the main concern for those of us a little bit further out from the main fire is, you know, the potential for secondary fires. So we're very alert and ready to leave should we need to.
2: Meanwhile, today has officially been declared the hottest day of the year so far. Highs of 38.1 degrees were recorded in Kew Gardens in London. 2 people are being treated for serious injuries after a train derailed in East Sussex. Several carriages are lying on their side after the incident near Lewes Station. The Southern Rail Service was heading from London's Victoria to Eastbourne when it crashed just before 4 o'clock this afternoon. Our correspondent Phoebe Southworth, who's at the scene, says there's a huge emergency services response.
4: There are around 24 vehicles parked up in all areas around the train track. Around 150 people on board at the time of the derailment, and we now know that 2 have sustained serious injuries and a further 9 have also had injuries.
2: A couple who offered sexual services so they could drug men and steal from them have been jailed after 2 of their victims died. 31-year-old Adina Mahai and Madeline Dimitru, who's 30, used the date rape drug GBL to knock the men unconscious. For a 3rd consecutive year, the number of A-level students getting top grades has risen. Boys have again outperformed girls. 5 water suppliers in England have been allowed to put up bills to partly improve infrastructure. Debt-ridden Thames Water is among them. And Rangers are leading 1-0 at home to Polish side Jagiellonia Białystok as they try to overturn a 2-1 deficit in the second leg of their Europa League qualifier. Lauren Shanklin scored from the spot. That's the latest. I'm Stevie Schillinglaw.
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1: 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In the middle of the field, I can take it off.
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2: New Woman journalist Bronwyn Donaghy has recently written about how women say they want to listen to their men talk about real sensitive issues, but the reality is they prefer the man to be silent and actually work to stop

0: Professor Grimsley says, a woman may assure a man that she doesn't mind if he reveals his feelings of weakness and vulnerability, but when he does, it undermines her sense of security, she freaks out, and she can't bring herself to engage and listen.
1: Once again we sit in silence.
0: Certainly we need patience, humility and sensitivity to really listen to and compassionately respond to others, so that we might also share their burdens and seek healing and new beginnings for all. The Bible says, bear one another's burdens and so fulfill Jesus' command to love. This is John Smith.
2: Right this way.

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You're growing up quick, and I can't seem to tell you to slow. But there'll soon come a day, and it scares me to death when you tell me you're ready to go. And though you're quick as a whip, with your hands on your hips, only eyes that could rival your mom's. So proudly I'll watch you make the world better off. So my prayer is wherever you go.

Listen up, kid. 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
2: From the Sky News Centre at 9, the West Midlands Fire Service says it's facing extreme levels of demand following a series of major incidents. A child and three firefighters have been taken to hospital after a wildfire in Stourbridge spread to multiple houses. Meteorologist Kirsty McCabe says it'll be a while before we see substantial rain.
3: We've seen temperatures in excess of 38 Celsius, making it the hottest day of the year. We've got the warnings out, we've got the amber heat warning out. I think it's going to take until the autumn, possibly even in the middle of the autumn, before we see any decent measurable rainfall that will put an end to the drought conditions.
2: Meanwhile, it's been declared the hottest day of the year with a temperature of 38.1 Celsius recorded in West London. The UK is in the grip of its fifth heatwave of 2026. 11 casualties have been reported following a train derailment near Lewes Station in East Sussex. Two people have been seriously injured after a Southern Rail service from London's Victoria to Eastbourne came off the tracks. A Romanian couple who killed two married men after drugging them unconscious to steal cash and jewellery have each been jailed for 17 years. 31-year-old Adina Mahai and Madeline Dumitru, who's 30, arranged to meet their victims who were looking for sex at their homes. All were drugged with glasses of wine that were spiked with a sedative GBL. Mrs. Justice Bruner sentenced the pair at Oxford Crown Court.
4: It is unclear whether the drug was added to the alcohol while you were both together, or added by Miss Mihai once alone in the house. But in any event, it was a joint plan to covertly drug the men.
2: Mike Ashley's Frasers Group have bought Harvey Nichols out of administration. The sports direct owner's taken over six shops. And Rangers are behind on aggregate, drawing 1-1 against Polish side Jagiellonia Białystok in a Europa League qualifier. They trail 3-2 overall and are heading out. Hearts, meanwhile, are goalless against Benfica, but trail 6-1 from the first leg. That's the latest. I'm Stevie Schillinglaw.
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5: 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Mad Minute!
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8: From the Sky News Centre at 10, a major incident's been declared in the West Midlands after huge fires caused people to flee their homes. Fire chiefs say they're facing extreme levels of demand after a grass fire spread to a residential area in Stourbridge on the hottest day of the year. A child and three firefighters were taken to hospital. Fire science professor Rory Haddon's calling for climate action.
9: The science tells us that this is probably more likely to become more common as we see these hotter periods and drier periods of weather overextended durations. You know, this is a consequence of the changing climate that we have and our need really as a nation to respond and to tackle those challenges.
8: Two people have been seriously injured and 18 others also hurt after a train derailed in East Sussex. Carriages flipped over near Lewes when a London to Eastbourne service came off the tracks. Dr. Michael Bradfield from South East Coast Ambulance Service has this update.
10: There are around two dozen vehicles parked up in all areas around the train track. Around 150 people on board at the time of the derailment, and we now know that two have sustained serious injuries and a further nine have also had injuries.
8: A spokesperson from Network Rail says the line between Lewes and Haywards Heath would remain closed. A Romanian couple has been jailed for 17 years each at Oxford Crown Court for killing two men. They drugged two others on the pretext of offering sex in order to steal cash and jewellery. Millions of households could face a further water bill rise. The regulators approved an extra £3.4 billion of spending by five firms in England. Eurovision organisers say the setting of next year's song contest has a strong musical identity. Burgas in Bulgaria will host the event. And Ragens were booed off as they went out of the Europa League to qualifiers. Polish side Jagiellonia, a 1-1 draw at Ibrox was not enough as the Glasgow club go out 3-2 on aggregate. Hearts, meanwhile, were also eliminated against Benfica after a 1-1 draw. That's the latest. I'm Stevie Schillinglaw.
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7: 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X Rhythms. And this is how it goes.
11: 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He's hot for me, so I'ma give him all I got.
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So, to give £10, just text

said the second record could be tricky. Well, that's kinda funny, cause I am not tripping. My fans, they know what it is and they with me. Yeah, I ain't the type that's gonna ride with the semi. I came from a town with three lights in no city. Out there doing shows for nothing but pennies. When I leave the stage, they never forgive me. Mention was a glimpse of my life. I let you see what it's like to be in my head. People ask me what I think I'd be doing. If it was the music, I'd rather be dead. You heard what I said? That was like me at a 3. You don't wanna see me at 10, or maybe you do. I promise if that is the case, and that is what you're gonna looking for music with water down lyrics, I promise that you need to go somewhere else. And if you want somebody to tell you everything that you wanna hear, I won't be any help. This flow's familiar, I think I heard it before. Yeah, I made it myself. I left the door open to come in my mansion, but I never said it's a beautiful house. Some of y'all sat on the porch, looked at my windows and stared at my door. They asked me if I'm gonna kill it, this record. I love in their face and I ask them, do you see the blood on the floor? He's at it again, and if it's crazy, he's bad for the kids. He never talks about

of life isn't how I envisioned it. This type of life, it just ain't how I pictured it. I'm in the back of the tour, but trying to face to my family is different than what you think it is. Write a review, tell me what you think it is. Give me 3 stars and call me an idiot. But to be honest, it don't make a difference. I know some people don't get it, but you have now entered a therapy session. If you don't like music, that's personal. I have no clue what your people are doing, and might as well throw out the record. I pull up a chair, I track down my music like nobody's there. Only person I judge is the one.

0: when I'm hurting. I thought it'd get better, but it's getting worse. And I got nobody to blame when I work. Like 24/7, I ain't been to church. And Satan keep calling me, he trying to flirt. I hang up the phone, these are more than just words. I drive on the highway and listen to Manson. I look up to God like, when did this happen? Yelling with all of my fans to wake up. I feel like I haven't. I get emotional, I didn't plan this. I'm doing things I never imagined. I'm sorry, but I gotta leave. I don't wanna be late for my therapy session.
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3: From the Sky News Centre at 11, West Midlands Fire Service say they've dealt with thousands of 999 calls as more than 100 firefighters battle blazes across the region. Homes have been burnt to the ground in Stourbridge after a grass fire quickly spread through neighbourhoods. A child and three firefighters have been taken to hospital. Simon Twohill's Chief Fire Officer.
4: This has been one of the most significant incidents that West Midlands Fire Service has ever attended. The devastation is extensive. We understand the impact that will have on the residents and the local community. We want to reassure everyone we will do everything we can to minimise that.
3: Two people have been seriously injured and 18 others also hurt after a train derailed in East Sussex. Carriages flipped over near Lewes when a London to Eastbourne service came off the tracks. Dr. Michael Bradfield from South East Coast Ambulance Service has this update.
5: I'm pleased to say that we have, as a coordinated effort, rescued and treated everyone involved. There were no fatalities. And we would like to thank all of the emergency services, the partner agencies and other responders for their professionalism and dedication in dealing with this incident.
3: A spokesperson from Network Rail says the line between Lewes and Haywards Heath would remain closed. The counting process is underway in the Clacton by-election, where Reform leader Nigel Farage is trying to retain his seat. He triggered the contest in July after facing questions about financial support he received. A 102-year-old man with dementia has died days after he was allegedly pushed off stage while complaining about noise at his local pub in South Wales. A 56-year-old was arrested on suspicion of assault. Elsewhere, Mike Ashley's Frasers Group has bought Harvey Nichols out of administration. The Sports Direct owners taken over six shops, the online business, and will employ more than 1,000 members of staff. And Jack Draper's lost his latest comeback match from injury. He went down in straight sets in the opening round at the Cincinnati Open. That's the latest. I'm Imani Rana.
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2: They say I'm a lunatic because I dress in black. 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
3: From the Sky News Centre at midnight, West Midlands Fire Service say they're facing extreme levels of demand after a number of major incidents. In the market town of Stourbridge, several homes went up in flames after a wildfire spread. Two people have been taken to hospital. It comes as the Met Office say it's been the hottest day of the year so far. Labour's Kat Eccles is the local MP and says it's a wake-up call.
4: What we're experiencing now is possibly the least worst weather we're going to experience for the rest of our lives. And while some people may think that's catastrophizing, I actually see that as an opportunity for us to try and mitigate things that could happen in the future.
3: Nine people have been injured, two seriously, after a train derailed in East Sussex. Carriages flipped over near Lewes when a London to Eastbourne service came off the tracks. The counting process is underway in the Clacton by-election. It's been triggered by Reform leader Nigel Farage, who's called it a people versus the establishment contest after quitting as MP for the constituency. He'd been facing questions over donations. Mr Farage is re-standing, but facing no major political party fielding candidates. Our political correspondent John Craig in Clacton and says reaction to the by-election hasn't been positive.
5: Critics have said it's a farce, it's a pantomime and so on, it's a waste of money. So he's saying let us pay for it. That of course is completely against the rules because of course you can't have one party paying for an election. But there's some suggestion that he might be allowed to make some sort of donation. We'll see about that.
3: A Romanian couple's been jailed for 17 years each at Oxford Crown Court for killing two men. They drugged two others on the pretext of offering sex in order to steal cash and jewellery. Millions of households could face further water bill rises. The regulators approved an extra £3.4 billion of spending by five firms in England, including debt-ridden Thames Water. And Eurovision organisers say the setting of next year's song contest has a strong musical and cultural identity. Burgas in Bulgaria will host the event. That's the latest. I'm Imani Rana.

I left school at 15 and started work as an apprentice engineer. And immediately I met up with some of the slightly older apprentices who were already going to clubs in the West End of London. I liked the lifestyle. I thought it was excellent, enjoyed the music, and I started taking soft drugs at the age of 15, going to all-night clubs in London, and gradually got worse and worse, so that by the time I was 18, 19, I was a registered heroin addict. I tried to come off several times, but couldn't fight it.

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And there, through listening and hearing that Jesus could forgive my past, after a struggle, I handed my life over to God.

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2: From the Sky News Centre at 1, West Midlands Fire Service say they've dealt with thousands of 999 calls as more than 100 firefighters battle blazes across the region. Homes have been burnt to the ground in Stourbridge after a grass fire quickly spread through neighbourhoods. A child and three firefighters have been taken to hospital. Simon Twohill's chief fire officer.
3: This has been one of the most significant incidents that West Midlands Fire Service has ever attended. The devastation is extensive. We understand the impact that will have on the residents and the local community. We want to reassure everyone we will do everything we can to minimise that.
2: Counting's underway in the Clacton by-election, where Nigel Farage is hoping to retain his seat. The contest was triggered by the Reform UK leader's resignation in July in protest at media scrutiny of and a parliamentary investigation into donations and other financial support he'd received. Two people are being treated for serious injuries after a train derailed in East Sussex. Several carriages are lying on their side after the incident near Lewes Station. The Southern Rail Service was heading from London's Victoria to Eastbourne when it crashed just before 4 o'clock on Thursday. Our reporter Phoebe Southworth says there's a huge emergency services response.
4: There are around two dozen vehicles parked up in all areas around the train track. Around 150 people.